0: 98.1 KKFM, 6 o'clock, triple shot. Chris hanging out with Rush superfan Paul Rydalch, fresh off all four shows in Texas, abbreviated, a longer stay in Texas than you imagined, I'm sure. But I got to ask, how were the shows? Was it worth it, all that travel?
1: Every penny it was worth it. Unbelievable. Getty was all over the stage. The technology has come so far since they played last 11 years ago. The lighting, the production, the big screen, the tribute to Neil, just tear-jerking. Like I said, Getty had so much energy, and his voice sounds so good.
0: So after the laryngitis, he was still in top form.
1: He was, and we were surprised because bronchitis can take weeks to get over.
0: Yeah.
1: So he was great. And the first show that we did get to see in Texas, Alex Lifeson talked about how they, every once in a while on a few tours, it happened a lot on R40, but the band just gets in the zone, the crowd is into it, and the shows are just real special. And I think I got to experience that the first show. I was real lucky. The other shows were also great, and the last show, but there's something about that first night that was unbelievable.
0: Nice. And I got to ask, you saw him in person. How is Annika? How is Annika Niles?
1: She is unbelievable, and she just is attacking the drums. I thought a couple of her high toms were going to fall over, fall off the riser. They were just shaking when she was hitting them, and just nailed it. And Lauren Gold, their backup keyboardist, he stands there a lot, but he played the most beautiful intro, not on any album, for La Villa Strangiato. And so he did a great job. It was just unbelievable how
0: that's
1: good
0: awesome.
1: It was.
0: And that frees Getty up to just be a wild man. Yeah. That's
1: exactly.
0: Fun. That's awesome.
1: And work on his dance moves.
0: Yeah. That's great. Yeah, man, I'm so excited. I can't wait for the shows coming up in October. All right, well, let's get the triple shot back in action here. My personal favorite Rush song, Red Barchetta, 98.1 KKFM.

0: Man, love that song. Time Stands Still. Wrapping up the 6 o'clock triple shot, 98.1 KKFM. Amy Mann wasn't in Texas, right?
1: No. No, I missed that in L.A. What a treat that was. And I got to tell you, Rush has the four set lists because they change it up every four nights when they're doing four shows in a row. But they're changing it even beyond what's scheduled. So they played Moving Pictures for us in its entirety again because of the reschedule. You got to go. Go to Denver. See them.
0: Yeah. Yeah. Get your tickets again, October 5th and 7th. And we got to talk Rush Archives. If we're talking Rush, if you are looking to get your, you know, Rush fix when the band isn't here, you know, playing in a big arena, Rush Archives is the next best thing. And they're going to be at Phil Long Music Hall, right?
1: Yeah. Thanksgiving Eve, which I believe is the 25th of November. And if you think a little bit that a tribute band, maybe not. Well, I'm telling you, it's really cool to hear live Rush music. They do it so well. They've been doing it for 16 years. And the Rush family, all Rush fans, just like the band, are super nice. And to come and meet and be part of the Rush family is a real treat.
0: Absolutely. Yeah, it's the community, you know, the music of to be around a bunch of people, like-minded people that love the same music you love. You know, it doesn't matter if it's the original article or a tribute, like to get all those people together. It's going to be really cool. So, looking forward to that again. That's Thanksgiving Eve. Like a little over a month after the shows in Denver. So you'll be like wanting to relive those Rush memories.
1: Absolutely.
0: And you can just go to Phil Long Music Hall and bring it all back.
1: Yeah, we look forward to seeing you there. And tune in the day before to KKFM during the 6 o'clock, about 5:40 p.m.
0: Yeah.
1: And we're going to try to have the Rush Archives drummer trying to fill Neil Peart's shoes. Hopefully,
0: oh, nice.
1: Hopefully he'll be in the studio. We got to check.
0: Okay. We'll work on it. Mm. And, Paul, I got to thank you. Paul brought me back a tour shirt that you're not going to be able to get off me. I'm wearing it for the rest of the summer, man. Thank you.
1: My pleasure. Thanks for having me. It's always a real treat.
0: All right. Well, glad to have you here. And thank you so much, Paul.
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3: Still got a lot of heavy volume around. We're seeing some pockets of easing, but not much. And that crash off on the right shoulder, I-25 southbound between County Line, Palmer Divide, and Monument. That earlier crash still causing a lot of slowdowns there. And I-25 northbound between InterQuest and Voyager crash slowing it down. And over at Powers southbound after Stetson Hill.

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0: Tom Petty on Southern Colorado's classic rock station, 98.1 KKFM. Chris, that is going to do it for me. My time here today is done. Making way for the one, the only, Steve Gorman Rocks coming in at 7 o'clock right here on 98.1 KKFM. 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
2: Still got a lot of heavy volume around. We're seeing some pockets of easing, but not much. And that crash off on the right shoulder, I-25 southbound between County Line, Palmer Divide, and Monument. That earlier crash still causing a lot of slowdowns there. And I-25 northbound between InterQuest and Voyager crash slowing it down. And over at Powers southbound after Stetson Hill.
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0: Journey Wheel in the Sky, kicking off a Thursday night of Steve Gorman Rocks. April and I are here for 5 hours to play a whole bunch of great tunes and to have a laugh or two along the way, or at least we'll try. We'll do our best. April, Guns N' Roses, you've seen them live, correct?
1: I was amazed at how many times Axl ran off stage to do wardrobe changes. One time he came out and didn't quite get through the shoe change, so he had two different shoes on.
0: I've always referred to him as the Liberace of rock.
1: I like that.
0: A lot of costume changes. Here's Guns N' Roses, Don't Cry.

0: AC/DC have a drink on me on Steve Gorman Rocks. It is July the 23rd, and I read something today that kind of blew my mind. 120 years ago today, in 1904, a guy named Charles Mincius at the World's Fair in St. Louis invented the ice cream cone. I mean, I realize ice cream cones haven't been around literally forever, but it blew my mind to imagine a time before the ice cream cone. I guess there was already ice cream, clearly, but this guy was the first guy to figure out, well, you know, we should probably put that in something handheld. I mean, let's take a pastry cone and fill it with ice cream, because that beats a spoon in a bowl. Yes, that's right. It was on this day that this guy first unveiled that bad boy. How many ice cream cones have you had in your life? I don't have many these days, but when I was a kid, going to Baskin-Robbins, 30 wonderful flavors, come on. Once I realized that the waffle cone was so much better than just the standard cup-shaped cone that tastes kind of like cardboard, oh, that changed my life. Charles Mincius, St. Louis World's Fair. Thank you, brother.
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22: I read this interesting story the other day, which was written by a colleague of mine, about why so-called, quote, admin nights are the new book club for busy adults. Now, I learned this is a term coined by journalist Chris Collin, who wrote about this life hack in the Wall Street Journal. An admin night is when people come together for a night, a fun night, while holding one another accountable to an assignment. The ones usually considered back burner tasks, the ones that you've been putting off. The person you choose to do an admin night with matters a lot because that's your accountability partner. That's what one person told us. People love the social aspect because it can bring these boring tasks to light, make them feel more fun, and where you go matters as well. You need to have enough space and hopefully not too many distractions. And again, don't forget to leave some time for fun. I'm Dr. Sanjay Gupta, helping you live a better life.
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Def Leppard with Love Bites from the 1987 album Hysteria on Steve Gorman Rocks. 1973, James Bond movie hit the theaters, Live and Let Die, and everybody heard that theme song and went, hey, that guy sounds familiar. 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

Live and Let Die, Paul McCartney on Steve Gorman Rocks. The band Metallica, basically been the biggest rock band on planet Earth since 1991. They know all about the trials and tribulations of a band, of trying to keep a band together, trying to keep a band sane. Before they had quote-unquote even made it, they fired Dave Mustaine, replacing him with Kirk Hammett. As they were on their way to making it, with several records in stores already, they lost the original bassist, the great Cliff Burton, in a tragic bus accident while they were on the road in Europe. He was replaced with Jason Newsted, who eventually left the band and had to be replaced. They've been through it all, the ups and downs, the ins and the outs. At some point, around the 30-year mark for a band like Metallica, it all levels out, and they are just where they are and where they will always be, on top of the world. Here's Metallica, Sad But True.

0: It's time for Questionable Wisdom on Steve Gorman Rocks. Here's April Rose with tonight's question.
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2: Okay.
1: Now, Sam's girlfriend keeps getting mad at him for staying out too late. Now, he stays out past 2 a.m. a lot, drinking at the bar with his buddies, right?
2: Uh-huh.
1: Now, he says it's all innocent stuff, but whenever he does, his girlfriend locks the door to the bedroom. Says it's unacceptable to come home after 1 a.m. when you're in a committed relationship. Now, Sam's over it and feels like she's being a little overprotective. Steve, what should he do?
2: Run away, Sam. Don't go back. This is the guy you're in a relationship with. He likes to go out with his buddies and drink. If you've explained this, Sam, and she says, oh, 1 a.m. is committed. There's no rules for committed relationship. There's not a rule book.
1: But like, if she doesn't want to be with someone that goes out past 1 a.m., this isn't the right person for you. And you can keep looking. You'll find that weird person that likes that one thing. So I would run away for sure. Absolutely.
2: Well, I know some people that love to buy fixer-uppers so they can take every bit of charm out of the house they're buying and put their own stamp on it.
1: Right?
2: And by some people, I mean most women. And by a house with charm, I mean a guy. Sam, go find somebody who likes you now, not for what they think they can turn you into. That's right. I'm accusing this woman of everything every woman I ever broke up with tried to do to me. But it's okay, I'm over it.
1: You're not bitter at all.
2: Nope.
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Temple of the Dog, Hunger Strike on Steve Gorman Rocks, a song that was recorded as part of a project, a bunch of Seattle musicians who at the time were not big rock stars. Some of them would go on to become big rock stars. We're talking about members of Soundgarden, Pearl Jam, and other bands. But when this album was recorded, they were just guys getting together to write songs and record songs to pay tribute to a dear friend from another Seattle band, Mother Love Bone, who had passed away. We've all lost friends along the way. Anybody listening to the show knows that feeling of sudden loss, unexpected loss, of a loss too soon. There are times in life when to be an artist, to be a musician or a writer or a painter or an actor, it's almost like you're called upon at a time of loss to try to create something out of it, to try to pay tribute and honor your friend in a way that other people without those gifts are able to relate to and have the creation resonate within. We love rock music. We love having a good time. Sometimes we forget that it is ultimately art. And there are times when art is the only thing that helps us at all.

The Tubes with She's a Beauty on Steve Gorman Rocks. The Tubes signed a deal with A&M Records in 1975 and put out some conceptual albums, but they never really crossed the line into what you would call success, at least not commercially. Not a lot of copies sold. A&M Records dropped them in 1981. Capitol Records immediately said, oh no, we'll take you. They had a big believer there. But the label did say, you know what? We love your band, but we need a couple of hits. We want to put you in the studio with a writer or two who know what a hit song really is. And the Tubes were all for it. You know, when you get it dropped from a record label back in the day, if another one shows up, you're very willing to listen to them. You're like, thank you for saving us. The guy's name was David Foster. He got in the studio with them. They put a few songs together, Don't Want to Wait Anymore and Talk to You Later, on their album from 1982, but it was the follow-up featuring She's a Beauty, also with David Foster and Toto's Steve Lukather. That's the one that broke them. She's a Beauty changed everything for the Tubes.

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0: Pat Benatar with the second greatest song ever called Heartbreaker. I'm sorry, I prefer the Led Zeppelin Heartbreaker.
1: Wait, okay, I hear ya. But she did a good job.
0: No disrespect to Pat, it's a great song. I just got to stick with my boys. Hey, April, Steve Gorman Sports is coming up in a few minutes.
1: Sports, you say? Oh, yeah.
0: I like that. I'm happy that you're so excited about that. Also, later this hour, today in rock music history. But right now, it's time for Joe Walsh.

0: right, Tommy Shaw from Styx, take one in 3, 2, 1.
1: All right. Hey, this is Tommy Shaw from Styx, and you are listening to Steve Gorman Rocks.
2: He rocks!
0: That's it. The way you shouted, "He rocks," was radio gold.
1: I know. It just happened.
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2: Steve Gorman Sports. The 3M Open is happening at the TPC Twin Cities this weekend up in Blaine, just north of Minneapolis. An event that is not a major, not even close, but world number one Scottie Scheffler is here playing for the weekend. I'm thinking about running up there tomorrow to take in a little bit of the action myself. I don't know if you've ever been to a PGA Tour event, but if you couldn't care less about golf, if the sound of my voice talking about golf makes you roll your eyes, hang on a minute. Go see it live before you throw the baby out with the bathwater. The first time I went to a PGA event, I stood in awe and disbelief watching these guys play. And I was thinking, well, hang on a minute. I play golf. I've played golf for years. I don't know what these guys are playing. Yeah, it's an entirely different concept watching players work over a course that I would, on my greatest day ever, fail to break 100, watching guys go 30 and 35 strokes better than that. It's not just the striking of the ball, it's the putts, the reading of the putts, the sand game, everything about golf in person when played by the big boys. There's just no describing it. It is magic.
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20: Across the country right now, at this very moment, there are probably arguments taking place about who's doing more of the housework, the homework, the shuttling of kids from this activity to that. It's true. By and large, women do more of this than men. But doesn't have to be that way. And if you and your spouse can level that playing field, it's going to make both of you and your kids happier. Psychologist Yelena Kecmanovich says this might be how you get there. As hard as it might be at first, try to think of your partner like a teammate, not an adversary. Learn how to do some of the chores your partner does to get a better understanding of how much effort something takes. And finally, take the time to acknowledge what the other person is doing. And every now and then, even express your appreciation. That'll go a long way. I'm Dr. Sanjay Gupta, helping you live a better life.
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2: Now back to backstage stories from a rock star gone radio star. 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

Bon Jovi, Blaze of Glory on Steve Gorman Rocks. The band Queen, still very much in the middle of their Blaze of Glory in 1978 when they released the album Jazz. From that album, this is Fat Bottomed Girls.

Queen with Fat Bottom Girls on Steve Gorman Rocks. By the time that song came out, they were very well established, a hit machine. Queen had a slow build. First record did okay. Second record did a little better. Third record kind of blew up. You know, they seemed to be the kind of band that was in control of their rise all along the way. And that's what you hope for. I mean, every young band hopes their first record's a success, but sometimes that's a real blessing and a curse. It can be too big to overcome. The band Nirvana got away with their first record flying under the radar, but it was good enough and got enough attention for them to get a major label deal after that first record had come and gone. It was that first major label record, their second album overall, that changed everything. They did not have time to learn the new landscape. They had to hold on for dear life to the comet of success they experienced after this song hit the radio in the fall of 91. This is Smells Like Teen Spirit.

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1: It is July the 23rd. Time to look back. How about a music history lesson, April?
2: Let's go.
1: April, in 2018, the National Transportation Safety Board had to admit that we've all lost our minds because they warned against the growing trend of people jumping out of moving cars and dancing to the Drake song, In My Feelings.
2: What is wrong with this generation? Come on.
1: On this day in 1989, for the first time since the Beatles ended, Ringo Starr kicked off a tour. They broke up in 1970. They hadn't toured since 1966. So he went 23 years without touring. And he started the first ever Ringo and his all-star band tour. The band included guitarist Joe Walsh, Billy Preston on keys, Bruce Springsteen's saxophonist Clarence Clemons, and several members of the band. Suffice to say, it was one hell of an all-star band. Finally, on this day in 1965, a baby was born in California. He had long, curly hair and came out of the womb wearing a top hat. His name is Slash.
2: Yes, and he should be prancing around today in his birthday suit. Thank you very much.
1: Happy birthday, Slash. Don't let April scare you. She's really just a fan.
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21: What are the chances you are listening to this while drinking a nice hot cup of coffee? If so, don't let me stop you. For years, we've been reporting on the health benefits of coffee, and that's not going to stop today. A new study, this one out of Harvard School of Public Health, found that coffee and tea could help lower your risk of developing dementia. People who enjoyed 1 to 3 caffeinated cups a day saw the biggest impact. In addition to the caffeine, coffee contains hundreds of bioactive compounds that can influence inflammation, glucose metabolism, vascular function, and oxidative stress. It's also possible coffee drinkers might be doing other things that keep them healthy. Eating a more balanced diet, getting plenty of exercise, sleep, not smoking, or drinking too much alcohol. And finally, staying socially active. I'm Dr. Sanjay Gupta, helping you live a better life.
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Billy Idol with White Wedding on Steve Gorman Rocks. My hometown local radio station, KQRS in Minneapolis, where I host the morning show 5 days a week, we play a lot of different music from a lot of different eras and genres, if you will. And the artist we just heard, Billy Idol, my man is consistently, you know, an artist that works on our format, on the harder rock formats, the alt rock formats, the AAA formats. I'm not trying to bore you with all the different types of radio you can find. But what I'm saying is Billy Idol's one of those artists who cuts across all the spectrums. I think there's something about a guy who had giant pop hits, rock and pop hits, after starting his career as a real punk from the original OG London punk scene. There's just something about that crossover that continues and maintains all these years later. Billy Idol's going into the Rock and Roll Hall of Fame this year. Not a moment too soon.

0: Okay, Rick Nielsen, here's the job. Start by telling our listeners your name. Then tell them that you're the front man of Cheap Trick and end it by reminding them that they're listening to Steve Gorman Rocks. Ready? Go.
1: Okay. Hi, this is Rick Nielsen. Okay, just to add all the other crap in there.
0: Well, at least you got your name right there, Rick.
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0: AC/DC Thunderstruck on Steve Gorman Rock. Steve, do you know what the definition of thunderstruck is?
1: No, I don't. I mean, I know lightning strike, but I don't know thunderstruck.
0: Right. Well, the definition is struck dumb with astonishment and surprise. You can use that in just regular everyday conversation, right?
1: Yeah, I've used it a lot, but what I normally say is, man, that thunderstruck's a badass song, isn't it? That's about as far as it goes.
0: I'm trying to take us to the next level, Steve. You're not helping.
1: I'll get there.

0: Edgar Winter Group with Frankenstein on Steve Gorman Rocks from the album They Only Come Out at Night. I grew up in the house, eight kids. I was number eight. So I had five older brothers and two older sisters, and there were a lot of albums in the house. My sister Susan was into Carole King, Leslie Gore, Simon and Garfunkel. My brother Tom was into the prog rock and hard rock bands. Yes, Gentle Giant, Led Zeppelin, Pink Floyd. My brother Jim, all Stax and Motown. Sam and Dave, the Jacksons. He loved the Philadelphia sound, the Spinners, the OJs, all soul music. And the rest of us just sort of pilfered and picked from those collections to form our own sensibility. The Edgar Winter Group's They Only Come Out at Night belonged to my brother Tom at first, but then Jim took it, and then Dave took it, and then Doug took it, and then I took it. One of the rare albums that crossed over everybody's threshold. And I think the song that we just heard, Frankenstein, was a big part of why everybody appreciated it. There was no vocals, no voice, no singing, no melody to get in the way. It was just a badass track.
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17: Back in 2019, I made a documentary for HBO called One Nation Under Stress. And what was true then is still true now. money and financial problems are consistently ranked as the number one cause of stress in the United States. And a brand new study out of the Mayo Clinic found that worrying about money may age the heart even faster than traditional risk factors. Unlike an acute stressor, such as a short-term work deadline or a brief illness, financial strain is often chronic and ongoing. And because money affects so many aspects of daily life, financial stress can be difficult to escape. Even so, financial stress does not mean you're doomed. It just means you need to double down on the things you know are good for heart health: diet, exercise, sleep, and of course, not smoking. I'm Dr. Sanjay Gupta, helping you live a better life.
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24: Now back to stories about rock stars told by a rock star. This is Steve Gorman Rocks.

John Mellencamp, from the days when he was still very much John Cougar, the American Fool album from 1982. That's the second big hit. The first, Hurts So Good, setting the table for Jack and Diane to take over the world. From 1991, the album Empire, the band Queensryche, this is Silent Lucidity.

Queensryche with Silent Lucidity on Steve Gorman Rocks. In 1991, when the album Empire was blowing up, Queensryche appeared on a bunch of the Monsters of Rock shows in Europe. My old band, the Black Crowes, was on that bill as well. You had AC/DC, Metallica, Motley Crue, Queensryche, the Black Crowes, Pantera on a few of those shows. A few other bands bounced off and on. But the guys in Queensryche couldn't have been nicer dudes. And they were right at the beginning of a tough time in their career because they were a great rock band from Seattle, but they weren't grunge. Boy, did that throw a wrench in their work. Suddenly the whole world is focused on Seattle except for them. You just got to roll with the punches in the music industry, and Queensryche took their fair share, trust me. Here's Def Leppard, Rock of Ages. Oh,

0: Rock of Ages, Def Leppard on Steve Gorman Rock. Steve, Rick Allen, drummer, famously lost his arm in a car accident early in Def Leppard's career. How difficult is it? Because he relearned to play with just one arm. Is there something like rhythmically that's more difficult? If let's say you lost a leg, like would it be easier to kind of get back into the swing of things? Is that a terrible way to put that question?
1: No, it's a great way to put that question. It's not as difficult as you might think, because most drummers play pretty instinctively. Like your hands and your feet just do what they're supposed to do. It's almost instinctive. And Rick Allen has talked about the fact that he lost that arm, sure, and he had to come up with assistance with some electric triggers and different things on the kit to fill in some of the sounds he couldn't make. But his brain completely compensated for what was missing. He said he can do things with his right hand he never would have been able to do had he never lost his left. It's just like the body and the spirit and the will all wrapped up together. And it's really a great story, not just for what he did and how he got himself back on the drum kit, but for the fact that his bandmates were cool with it. Like, hey, man, take as much time as you need. We'll wait. And it was, you know, 3 years between albums at a time. As you said, they were just starting to blow up. And they took a 3-year hiatus. Pretty awesome all around. His efforts and his bandmates' patience. I think it's the greatest story in rock history.
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23: We've all been there, in a boring meeting, a long lecture, struggling to stay awake. 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Aside from the obvious, making sure you're getting enough sleep, there are a couple quick pick-me-ups that experts recommend before you take your seat. If you have time, you might try to squeeze in a quick nap, just a couple minutes even. That can increase your alertness. Or try to pop outside for a quick walk, get your blood and your hormones pumping, splash some cold water on your face, or grab a cup of coffee, obviously. 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Of course, you could also make a point to engage in the meeting. 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I'm Dr. Sanjay Gupta, helping you live a better life.
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1: Want to talk rock music with a rock star? 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

Boston, Peace of Mind, from the self-titled debut album, which is 50 years old this year. 1976 saw that album top the charts and blow up all around the world. Tom Scholz, the founder of Boston, basically he is the band Boston. He wrote all the songs, he produced the album, he recorded all of the instrumentation except for the drums, and then he had his buddy Brad Delp come in and sing those songs. One-man band for the most part. When it was time to, you know, finish things, of course, I need a great drummer, I need a great singer, but all the rest, I got that under control. Peace of Mind was a song he wrote about, you know, trying to find something that he had very little experience with, precious few moments where he could admit, I have found peace of mind. The guy's an engineer. He's got a degree from MIT. He works for the Kodak film company, or maybe it was Polaroid. I mean, he wasn't the average rock musician flipping burgers to pay the bills. This guy had a legit serious job, and all he wanted to do was rock. That's an awful lot to carry. And like I said, not a whole lot of peace of mind comes with having a mind like Tom Scholz.

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0: Bon Jovi Wanted Dead or Alive on Steve Gorman Rocks. Steve, are you ready to debate?
1: Oh, I will absolutely debate. Let's go.
0: Ready? Here you go. Which one had a bigger impact, MTV or Spotify?
1: Oh, I mean, Spotify changed the way music is bought and sold and the way that people can make a living. MTV gave musicians money. Spotify takes it. So I would say Spotify, most of that impact is a negative. But yes, Spotify, as much as it galls me to say, more impactful than MTV in the long run.
0: All right. Would you rather sell out Madison Square Garden or win a Grammy?
1: Easiest question you could ever ask. Give me the sellout every time.
0: See, I was going with the complete opposite because, like, a Grammy seems...
1: Do you know who votes for the Grammy Awards?
0: Who?
1: Exactly.
0: This next one I feel like I'm not allowed to ask you, but I'm going to. Epstein, suicide or silenced?
1: Oh my gosh, silenced. What are you kidding?
0: Yeah.
1: Anybody that has every billionaire on Earth's phone number is going to be in trouble.
0: Yeah, I hear you. Okay. Pamela and Tommy, back in the day, cute and romantic or young and toxic?
1: How about just dumb and dumber?

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1: Like a screaming banshee in a room full of sleeping babies. My God, who writes this? Steve Gorman rocks your nights.

Quiet Riot with Mental Health on Steve Gorman Rocks. April Rose has Classic Rock Rewind coming up in a few minutes. A story about John Bonham. Dark day in the life and times of John Bonham. But first, we're going to listen to a band made up of some of the biggest Led Zeppelin fans there ever were. This is Heart Crazy on You.

0: Hold, please. 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
1: 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On this day in 1977, Zeppelin drummer John Bonham was charged with assault after a concert. But Bonzo had good reason. He witnessed a security employee assault an 11-year-old kid who was the son of Zeppelin manager Peter Grant for allegedly taking a dressing room sign. So Bonham and Peter, they get their bodyguard and go give that security guy a taste of his own medicine. I mean, when you don't pick on someone your own size, what do you expect? So Bonham and the rest involved received bail money, pled guilty to misdemeanors, and they settled out of court for $2 million. Honestly, out of all the rock star arrests, I'd say this one was worth it. That's your Classic Rock Rewind. I'm April Rose, and this is Steve Gorman Rocks.

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17: If you're looking to get stronger, you don't necessarily need a bunch of heavy weights to do that, at least not to start. Body weight workouts, when you do them the right way, can be really effective. Strength and conditioning specialist Dana Santis told us, with body weight training, you create progressive overload by changing joint angles, adding instability, or choosing more challenging variations of the same exercise. Two other factors driving progressive overload are time under tension and muscular fatigue. That means the amount of time your muscles are engaged during a movement, the slower the movement, the harder it will be until you reach the point where you can't do another rep with good form. You want to stop before you collapse. Also, remember this, pay attention to your breath. So important. Breathe out when you exert force. I'm Dr. Sanjay Gupta, helping you live a better life.
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4: Let us know what you want to hear. 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Now, let's get back to the music. This is Steve Gorman Rocks.

Ozzy with Mr. Crowley on Steve Gorman Rocks. Yesterday was the first anniversary of Ozzy Osbourne's death. 1 year without the great Prince of Darkness himself on planet Earth. And I'm always going to remember that day for another reason as well. My family lost a very dear friend the same day Ozzy Osbourne died. Our buddy Erin, who her husband Willie is a dear friend of mine. Their kids are dear friends of our kids. Our buddy Erin died a year ago yesterday of cancer. She was in her mid-50s, far too young, far too everything to die. There have been poems and songs and books written about, of all the people, how could it be her? Erin was one of those people. She was a ray of sunshine and the brightest beacon of hope and optimism and positivity in our entire friend circle. Not a day has gone by where we haven't thought about her. For anybody out there who's fighting cancer right now, for anybody who loves someone that's fighting cancer, who knows someone that's fighting cancer, I just want to take a minute and say, I'm with you. It's the worst. And I don't think anybody that can hear the sound of my voice hasn't been touched by this horrible disease. Let's try to remember when we're dealing with that crazy person at the checkout line or the guy who's taking too long to get off the highway, whatever. You never know what other people are walking around thinking about and dealing with. Let's try to be kind. Let's try to remember our job on this planet is just to walk each other home.

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Journey faithfully kicking off the fifth and final hour of the night on Steve Gorman Rocks. We've got Rush, Steve Miller, Aerosmith, The Police, Def Leppard, Jimi Hendrix. That's a lot of good music in the final hour. We've even got Guns N' Roses. This is Patience.

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1: My wife and I were playing that Cards Against Humanity game, and apparently my answer kind of crossed the line, I guess, and she's not talking to me. I don't know what to do. Any advice?
0: Be like Steve. He doesn't play games. He only plays the best classic rock hits, like this one.

0: It's time for Questionable Wisdom on Steve Gorman Rocks. 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
2: Okay.
1: Now, Sam's girlfriend keeps getting mad at him for staying out too late. Now, he stays out past 2 a.m. a lot, drinking at the bar with his buddies, right? Now, he says it's all innocent stuff, but whenever he does, his girlfriend locks the door to the bedroom. Says it's unacceptable to come home after 1 a.m. when you're in a committed relationship. Now, Sam's over it and feels like she's being a little overprotective. Steve, what should he do?
2: Run away, Sam. Don't go back. This is the guy you're in a relationship with. He likes to go out with his buddies and drink. If you've explained this, Sam, and she says, oh, 1 a.m. is committed. There's no rules for committed relationship. There's not a rule book.
1: But like, if she doesn't want to be with someone that goes out past 1 a.m., this isn't the right person for you. And you can keep looking. You'll find that weird person that likes that one thing. So I would run away for sure.
2: Absolutely. Well, I know some people that love to buy fixer-uppers so they can take every bit of charm out of the house they're buying and put their own stamp on it. Right? And by some people, I mean most women. And by a house with charm, I mean a guy. Sam, go find somebody who likes you now, not for what they think they can turn you into. That's right. I'm accusing this woman of everything every woman I ever broke up with tried to do to me. But it's okay. I'm over it.
1: You're not bitter at all.
2: Nope.
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29: Back in 2019, I made a documentary for HBO called One Nation Under Stress. And what was true then is still true now. Money and financial problems are consistently ranked as the number one cause of stress in the United States. And a brand new study out of the Mayo Clinic found that worrying about money may age the heart even faster than traditional risk factors. Unlike an acute stressor, such as a short-term work deadline or a brief illness, financial strain is often chronic and ongoing. And because money affects so many aspects of daily life, financial stress can be difficult to escape. Even so, financial stress does not mean you're doomed. It just means you need to double down on the things you know are good for heart health. Diet, exercise, sleep, and of course not smoking. I'm Dr. Sanjay Gupta, helping you live a better life.
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1: Have you heard the one about the time Steve was in the airport with Metallica and Lars was very hungover and grumpy and Steve just had to add fuel to the fire by, well, I'll let him tell you.
2: I put Lars over my shoulder and spun him around trying to make him throw up. 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
1: Yeah, if you're hungover, stay away from Steve Gorman. This is...

Led Zeppelin swinging for the fences on the ocean from Houses of the Holy on Steve Gorman Rocks. Up next, the first single from Tom Petty's solo album, Full Moon Fever. This is Free Fallin'.

0: time to deep dive into the minds of criminals and the crime that made them do time. It's True Crime Night on Steve Gorman Rocks. 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
1: True Crime Night. What self-respecting rock band doesn't have an arrest or two or 12 in their history? You got to know Aerosmith has got more than a few. The first one came long before anybody had ever heard of Aerosmith, or specifically Steven Tyler. 1967, a very young high school student named Steven Tyler was picked up for marijuana possession. Who would have thunk it? Well, you know, he wasn't held for too long. He got off with a slap on the wrist, and then he decided, yeah, I'm just going to keep on doing what I do. It's worked out for him so far. I mean, 60 years and counting anyway. Here is Walk This Way.

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0: Okay, that was perfect, but
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0: It's time for Questionable Wisdom on Steve Gorman Rocks. 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
1: Listening on 100.3 The Fox out in Rapid City, we have Tom who needs some advice. Mm-hmm. Now, Tom's considering proposing to his girlfriend of 2 years, but Steve, he just found out she has a lot of debt and hasn't been making payments.
2: Oh boy, she's looking for a hero.
1: Right? Now, he's worried about starting a life together and having financial troubles. Steve, what do you think he should do?
2: The good thing about money is it is black and white. It does add up. Numbers are always the same. You either pay it off or you don't. You're in debt or you're not. 2 + 2 always equals 4. So if you can approach a financial conversation very linear mindset, you can establish what this means. If he wants to get involved and take the bull by the horns and say, this is how money works, this is what you should do, and plan with her to get her out of debt, that's one thing. But at the same time, you can be married and keep separate monies. That's possible. You can draw up something that says, we're going to be married, but my money's mine and yours is yours. Now, that's not very romantic. I'm sure she's going to say, like, well, wait a minute, we're supposed to be together. Then his answer is, well, then get your act together and get yourself out of debt. I mean, this is a very pragmatic approach. If she's not making payments, if it's not something she's shared with him in the past, if she's got shame surrounding this issue, that's only going to make it worse. Simply put, you just got to face it. You got to put it on the table. You've got to be able to say, tell me everything you have. How did you get here? Let's get you out of it. And if she's not willing to listen and talk about it, then you probably know this is not someone you want to be partnering up with for life.
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Start your morning with Bob and Tom. 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

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And he's up there. What's that? Hawaiian noises. He's banging on the bongos like a chimpanzee. Oh, that didn't work.

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0: 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Then crank it up with Southern Colorado's classic rock chick, Gina Cavalli. 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
1: Ladies and gentlemen, we're glad you joined us. You found it. It's the Bob and Tom Show with Tom Griswold, Chick McGee, Christy Lee, Josh Arnold, and a cast of misfits ready to entertain you. Now, ready or not, here we go. This is the Bob and Tom Show.
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3: Hello.
2: There's Pat Godwin.
4: Hi, Chick.
2: Hello. There's Josh Arnold.
5: Hi.
2: Ace Cosby.
6: Hey.
2: Hey, indeed. I'm Chick. Hello, Tom. We've got a guest.
7: We got ourselves a hippie. He's a comedian. He says it's Bobby J. Cox.
5: Bobby J. Cox.
7: Bobby J. Cox.
5: Yeah. Yes.
7: Your middle name. Okay.
5: That'd no, be there is no middle name.
7: Yeah, Bobby Cox would be weird.
2: Bobby J. Cox.
7: Yeah, okay. Now, I was about to go. Speaking of God. No, no. Bob Cox. There we go. It's Al Jackson.
8: Hey, Al.
7: Hey, Al. How are you?
8: Are we ever not speaking about that, Tom? How are you?
7: Yeah, I'm good. I'm good. By the way, it was closed circuit. Extra thank you to Al. I may be seeing you, Al. Are you in Colorado these days?
8: I am. I'm here for like the next month, which is crazy, I got in-town gigs, which is beautiful.
7: All right. Do you know Bobby J. Cox?
8: I don't. What's up, man?
9: Not much. Very nice to meet you, man.
7: He looks like he could play an extra fit Jesus.
9: Yeah.
7: He's about that age. You kind of look like a Kid Rock a little bit.
9: A little Kid Rock or like a stand-in mom for a movie. Yeah.
7: Yeah, yeah.
9: Yeah.
7: Yeah.
2: A stand-in mom from the back.
9: Yeah. Yeah.
8: There's a soup there. Apparently he's in some trouble now, but there was a rapper that Bobby J. Cox looks just like named Jay Wick, who was on his way to being huge.
3: Yes.
8: And he had a little, he fumbled the bag, Tom.
2: Oh, no.
8: Dare I say.
7: What did he do?
8: Apparently, he used a weapon against somebody.
7: Oh, boy.
8: Yeah, it's unpleasant radio stuff, but he was,
2: Sometimes you got to make a point, Al.
8: I don't know what was going on. I always say with something like that, I doubt that these two people did not know each other. I'm not saying that this is the right way to handle it. But I mean, I remember sending clips of him to the homies on the group thread and they'd be like, they would send one. And then I started hearing about him on social media and he had a song called Pork Chop Sandwich.
3: Yep.
7: Oh, I like that.
8: It was a banger.
3: Jeff Oskey introduced me to that song.
7: What's this gent's name again?
8: Jay Wick.
7: But he looks kind of like Bobby J. Cox.
8: Bobby. Do you agree?
9: Didn't happen. Yes. He didn't switch into a career of comedy, right?
3: No.
7: Now, Bobby, have you ever done any jail time?
9: I've never done any jail time. I've gotten out of like one ticket because I made the cop laugh. So that's it. But I've never, they've never taken me to jail because I don't think they'd know which jail to take me to. I feel like they're going to take me to the lady jail.
7: If you were in jail, you'd be, yikes.
2: You'd hear this a lot. Look what we got here.
7: Yeah, you'd feel someone grabbing your ponytail just to hold you down.
8: or up. Yeah.
3: Hey, Al, can I, a few months ago, I think Josh said that he feels like he came up with a new phrase. Do you remember this, Josh?
5: I don't.
3: Okay. Oh. You did. But I felt like I did it. We were in a meeting the other day and I was trying to reference something saying like, hey, check your facts or go back in time. I need you to. And I said, hey, scroll up. Like in the feed, scroll up, check what happened before.
5: Oh, that's good.
3: Isn't that good?
5: Yes.
3: That's
5: good. Yeah, good.
8: That is, I think that if
7: that could catch on.
3: That could catch on.
8: You should be in Urban Dictionaries getting credit for saying that because that is a phrase that could not only be used in like regular, casual life, that could be used like kind of casually around the office as well.
3: Yes. Yeah.
8: I mean, that is a great phrase it's universal.
3: Yes.
8: I'm, I'm low-key in love with that. I love
5: it. You got to make a video today of you using it. It's going to, and it'll be a thing.
3: Okay. Yeah. All right. We'll do that.
7: Oh, so scroll up.
3: Scroll up. So yeah, we were talking about people commenting on the show and they were saying things that it was kind of old
7: news. So you can say, I heard there was something really offensive in the Bob and Tom show today. Oh yeah. Scroll up.
3: Yeah. They do that all the time. Scroll
7: seven,
3: up.
7: Seven
3: yeah.
7: minutes ago.
3: And God, even Josh in Arnold. Emails when people
5: only
3: ask,
5: offensive if I meant it.
7: Now he's mad.
3: In an email, when somebody comes and asks you a question that's already, the information is already in the previous email, scroll up.
5: Yeah, yeah.
3: I need you to do the work.
5: Do you remember the phrase I came up with?
3: I don't, but okay. I'll look
5: Apparently
3: for it.
5: Apparently it wasn't great. It didn't catch on.
7: Yeah. You got a phrase for me today, Al? I should explain to Bobby.
5: I got a couple for you.
7: Al is,
2: you know what? I don't want to tell the future or anything, but I get the feeling Josh is going to curse anyone.
7: That's my favorite.
2: I love it. That, Josh.
7: It's happened.
3: A little nervous. Oh,
7: yeah. Now, Bobby, what is happening here is Al and I are both from the same geographical location, more or less. However, Al is significantly hipper than I am. I know that may be hard to believe. So Al is trying to upgrade my hipness status, my hipness level, if you will, by teaching me the phrases of a contemporary culture. What have we got today, Al?
8: All right, Tom, I got one because I want you to get this one. And okay. It's one that, again, you're going to hear it. It's not going to make a lot of sense at first, and you might panic. But remember, like what Pat Morita taught the Karate Kid. Remember your training, okay?
7: Okay.
8: So just break it down in your head. You got this. So, Tom, what is back T?
7: Back T. Letter T?
8: Like the drink T.
7: Oh. I assume it's older gossip. A dated gossip.
8: You know what? I'm going to totally accept it.
3: Yeah.
8: That's perfect. It's just basically like, give me the back T. Like, or you could say, give me, what's another word that you could use? Starts with an L. All the kids are using it. Kind of a Lord of the Rings word. Give me the
7: lowdown?
3: The lore.
7: Is that what you're talking about?
3: Yeah, the lore?
8: Yes.
3: Is that what you're talking about? Yeah, the backstory.
8: Absolutely.
3: Yeah, the backstory, the lore. Yes.
7: Okay.
3: Yes.
7: Catch me up. But it's not really like the tea like gossip, though. That's what I was thinking.
3: No, it's bring me up to speed.
2: Oh, you're talking about spill the tea or something.
8: Yeah, exactly.
2: Very good, Tom. Yeah.
8: Yeah, that would you knocked it out of the park. The only reason I know just like catch me up.
7: The only reason to know spill the tea because it was a crossword thing the other day.
3: I bet you loved that.
8: That was in the crossword.
7: Yeah, sorry, Al.
8: Oh no, I mean that's when it's over.
2: Yeah,
7: and I was saying earlier, if you're once you get into a crossword puzzle, it means you've made it. I texted Greg Warren a photograph of a New York Times crossword puzzle, and the answer was Nate for Nate Bargatze, who is, you know, he's buddies with Nate. We all are, but
5: leave Greg alone.
7: He's
2: a good man.
5: He's got things to do right now.
7: Does he get mad when I text him?
5: Not at all.
2: Yes. Wouldn't you get mad if you texted him?
7: If I come upon a new iced tea, Al, I'll take a photograph of it and send it to Greg. We're big iced tea fans.
8: Are you really?
7: Not the musical artist, the beverage. Tip for you, Al. Iced tea, orange, lemon. Trust me, it'll change your
2: mind. He likes a lemon slice in his tea. Al, your thoughts?
8: You put orange slice. Okay. That's kind of like an I made it move.
7: Yeah.
8: That you got time in your life if you're putting orange slices in anything.
7: Yeah, it's nice. It's better than lemon. What, do you have any more words for me? I'm feeling good.
8: I absolutely do. Tom, let's keep going. Tom, tell me, what is a LARP?
5: I know what a LARP is.
7: L-U-R-P?
5: LARP.
8: L-E-R-P.
7: Oh, that changes it. Is it a shortened form of a word?
8: Or not that I know of.
5: Acronym?
8: No.
5: Okay.
8: Good All guess.
5: Right. A LARP.
7: Is it negative?
8: Yeah.
7: Okay. He's a LARP. It's not short for slurp, is it?
8: No.
7: Okay.
5: When is that a negative?
7: when Jay Cox goes to jail. Bobby's going to he's going to regret having that man bun when he's in
2: Where's my hair tie at?
7: When he's in county for a month. LARP. Is it anti-intellectual, maybe? If someone's a LARP,
8: no.
7: Is it someone who doesn't read? Okay.
8: Not really. I feel like you're hunting in the right place though. It's just, you know, just think someone negative.
7: Someone who's unhip, He's a lerp. Not in touch.
8: Absolutely.
7: That's it.
8: Just a nerd. Yeah, just an old. It's an old school phrase. I don't know. It's funny because I actually used it around my girlfriend, and she was like, "What?" It's weird that I broke out this slang from probably 30 years ago, but I said this guy on TV was a herb.
7: Al, I may be seeing you sooner than you think. I'm looking forward to it. Always a great pleasure. Al Jackson, ladies
8: love you
7: and
8: kids.
7: Gentlemen. All right. We're going to come back with more of Bobby J. Cox. He does not have a man bun, but he does have a, what do you call that wrist thing? A squishy?
9: A little scrunchy.
7: Squishy. Close. Hey, come on. I get 7 points for
9: don't
7: being
9: be
7: close,
9: a lerp.
7: Right? Right now.
8: Don't be a lerp.
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19: Across the country right now, at this very moment, there are probably arguments taking place about who's doing more of the housework, the homework, the shuttling of kids from this activity to that. It's true. By and large, women do more of this than men. But doesn't have to be that way. And if you and your spouse can level that playing field, it's going to make both of you and your kids happier. Psychologist Yelena Kecmanovic says, this might be how you get there. As hard as it might be at first, try to think of your partner like a teammate, not an adversary. Learn how to do some of the chores your partner does to get a better understanding of how much effort something takes. And finally, take the time to acknowledge what the other person is doing. And every now and then, even express your appreciation. That'll go a long way. I'm Dr. Sanjay Gupta, helping you live a better life.
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2: Hey, we're in the O'Reilly Auto Parts studios. 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Jess Hooker at the news desk.
3: Hello.
2: There's Pat Godwin.
4: Hey, Jim.
2: Hello. There's Josh Arnold.
5: There is a Gay Cox artist. It's a female.
3: Okay.
6: Oh, yeah. Okay.
2: Is it like a...
6: Is her first name Gay?
2: Yeah.
6: Burlesque? It's like Gay New Word Cox?
5: Yep.
2: Now, that's a whole other topic. The great names that... The cross-dressers use in their performances.
5: Oh, always funny.
6: Yeah, always tremendous.
5: Helena Handbasket.
2: Yeah.
6: Do you remember the great story we had a few years ago? I think this must have been in the early days of AI. Some organization had a computer's program to remove the words gay.
5: Yes.
6: And replace it with homosexual. And there was, I think, a runner.
5: Right.
6: Was it an NFL guy or something?
2: Tyson Gay, and I forget, his last name was Dix, D-I-X, who he was running against, and it turned into a mess.
6: The computer automatically...
2: Tyson, homosexual.
5: Against Reginald Penises.
6: Right. Great stuff.
2: It was crazy.
6: Bobby Jaycox. Jaycox is one word. And by the way, your long hair reminds me, there's a photograph of me when I'm 20 years old. That we have posted.
3: Oh, yes.
6: My niece just sent it to me. My sister had it. And I've got hair as long as yours.
7: Yeah.
2: It's beautiful.
5: Yeah. Bobby, are you single these days? What's going on?
7: Yes, I am single.
5: Mm.
7: Yes. It's hard to find someone. I live in my car a lot because I'm on tour a lot. So it's very hard to bring a lady back to your Honda Fit.
5: Yeah. Yeah. Yeah.
7: Hey, if that car's shaking, I'm alone.
6: Living in your car. Wow.
7: Yeah.
6: Do you run the AC at night?
7: In the summertime, you have to. It's not safe, but neither is when all the windows are up and it's like that hot out or whatever. Yeah.
5: Wow.
7: Yes.
5: But I mean, it's what, 2-3 nights a week the rest of the time?
7: Yeah. The rest of the time I'm in hotels or I'm staying in a friend's house or something like that. But yeah, in between cities and stuff, I'll find like a cute little place to camp or whatever.
6: If you need a place to stay tonight, ask around.
7: Yes. <I will.
2: laughs> What do you mean ask around?
6: You thought I was going to see. Yeah, I've got room at my house.
2: Yeah.
7: call Al Jackson back. See if I can stay with him. Yeah.
6: Oh, he's in Denver. You're gonna have to.
7: Dang.
6: You're gonna have to.
7: I can drive there. I don't mind.
6: Have to drive.
3: It's a commute.
7: Yeah.
6: Bobby Jaycox is our guest. Former firefighter.
7: Yes.
6: I know. We just had a news story about air travel. Well, kind of. It was about they've recovered.
3: Yeah.
6: And that's not even true. They have found, I should say, the fuselage and the wings of an aircraft that crashed 75 years ago near Puerto Rico.
3: But how did they? Did they just find it?
6: Yeah.
3: Okay, how did they just find it and yet there were 12 survivors? Wouldn't they have
5: been
3: at the scene of the crash?
5: Yeah, where were the survivors?
4: Huh. They know where, yeah.
6: No, the plane is 2,000 feet beneath.
3: Oh, it sunk.
6: It sunk.
5: Okay. So but the survivors were floating. Right?
6: Yeah.
5: Mm-hmm. Okay.
6: Yeah. And there's going to be a...
4: The plane's below them.
5: I think it's a fair question.
3: Okay. Yes.
6: The whole point of it is it was after this particular accident because I think a dozen people lived and they explained to authorities that
2: Josh,
6: there was panic.
2: You're not fitting. Right. You're not fitting his narrative.
3: I know. Sorry.
6: You'll see that I'm getting somewhere.
5: Okay.
4: Okay.
6: Although it may be getting to a staffing meeting. I should say restaffing.
2: And what happens if I don't like it.
6: The point is, the instructions you're given now when you get on a plane were started after this accident.
3: Right.
6: And I think there's going to be a TV special about finding this thing. They found it with a, what do they call it? Not a sonar drone. Sonar drone. Thank you.
5: Huh.
6: It's pretty cool when you see these underwater things and all. Ever seen the Titanic ones? All of a sudden you see.
3: Yeah. It's kind of crazy.
6: It's amazing.
5: Yeah.
6: Being a comedian, when you're not driving from place to place, I assume you fly all the time.
7: Yes.
6: And,
5: you a good flyer?
7: I'm a great flyer. I get like, the first time I flew, I was 25. So anytime I get on a plane, I'm like looking out the window. I'm very excited to be there. I'm there early. I'm like, yeah, I'm the opposite of most people at an airport.
3: Okay.
7: For sure. Very energetic.
6: Chick and I are early arisers.
2: Oh, yeah.
7: Yeah, I like to get there early. I don't.
2: Two and a half, 3 hours

0: That's not bad. No. They've got food from one end of the bookstore.
1: No stress.
2: And it's every kind of person there. Like, I remember I was looking up and my flight got delayed and I did that thing where I was like, ugh. And then I looked over and Weird Al Yankovic was walking toward me. So I got to like say hi to him. But I'm like, the airport, like everyone's there. I'm with Josh. It's not a bad place. Everyone makes it seem it's got AC, all the food you could want. Like, it's fine. Yeah, I love the airport.
3: Now this is coming from somebody who lives in their car.
4: Yeah.
1: Yes.
3: So let's not.
1: Yeah.
2: I'm like, the airport's incredible.
0: But Josh, you don't mind the airport. You don't like the plane.
3: I'm just physically uncomfortable on planes.
0: Right.
3: And it's not because I need a seatbelt extension or anything like that. He looks surprised that I'm...
0: Oh, I know. Fighting back a little bit.
4: Do you remember the first time you were on a plane?
1: Yeah.
0: Yeah, sure.
4: Okay, and I'm not being funny or ageist here, but did they have restaurants and food and all of the things at the beginning?
1: Not
4: they
1: really.
4: Didn't?
1: No.
0: An airport?
4: Yeah.
1: Barely.
5: Maybe a snack. Maybe a newspaper.
1: Nothing like it is now where you can buy headphones and
3: suit.
1: Everything.
4: Yeah.
1: Right. And some of them are insane. They have it. Now, then I was stuck in the Eleuthera Airport in the Bahamas.
4: That was a little different.
1: Where they have nothing but like candy bars and hot water. Airports are amazing now. They're wonderful.
4: That's a plus.
3: But I also have an issue with, I'm very uncomfortable not being able just to get up if I want.
2: Yeah.
3: I hate it.
2: When you have to wake someone up, I feel so awkward. You don't know where. I'm like, how do I? I'm like, excuse me.
3: I really feel like if the flight were under 4 hours, I would prefer a plane with no seats.
2: Yeah.
3: We just get to stand. I would rather hold on to something like I'm on a subway.
0: That might be in your
1: future.
0: Well,
1: they had talked about that.
0: Yeah. They talk about it every,
3: I'd love it.
1: I think for safety reasons, they can't do it.
3: Yeah, and I get it. I just don't like
1: being. No, are you? I like to be in the aisle. How about you?
3: I'm a window seat guy because I just want to pass out.
4: Yeah.
3: I'm so miserable on a plane. Yeah. Just knock me out and wake me when
0: it's over. Wake me up before you go.
1: Yeah, very good. Very good. Very good. Now, Ms. Hooker, do you have another story over there of interest?
4: I do. A gut health brand called Let Loose has released a new pair of shoes that aim to make toilet troubles a thing of the past.
1: Do we have a picture of these?
4: We talked about this. Pat, this is what I was telling you.
5: I know, I remember.
4: Yeah, the so-called shoes resembled... I didn't IT it. The so-called
1: scroll
4: shoes...
1: Back.
4: Scroll up.
1: Sorry, damn it. Would have been such a good callback.
5: You kind of...
4: resemble disco-era pumps. The 7-inch tall platform slides elevate the wearer's knees for optimal colon alignment and evacuation.
3: Oh, so they're like a squatty potty, but they're shoes.
4: But they're
3: shoes.
4: Yeah. Yes, and they do. They look like something that Diana Ross would have worn in the 70s.
0: Or like Elton John in the platform.
3: Can we see them?
4: I know
3: you have this weird idea that the reveal has to be at the perfect
1: time. There we go.
0: Yeah.
1: I mean, it look.
2: I don't like that it says let loose on the front of them. I don't like how obvious that is. Like, what are you about to do?
4: I told Pat I want to get a pair of these for the office.
0: Oh, okay.
1: The idea, it's just, like as you mentioned, what it was called the squatty potty, where it lifts your knees higher.
4: Because we're supposed to actually squat with our knees above our hips when you evacuate.
3: Right.
4: That's how you're supposed to be.
3: Like you would if you lived in without modern plumbing.
4: Yeah, yes. If you were going over a hole, what would be your squatting position?
3: I've had a ton of, as you guys know, tests recently. The last 6 months have just been meeting with gastroenterologists, doctors, all these people, and they have all said everyone should be using a squatty potty.
4: Yes.
3: It's not just one of those.
4: And when you introduce someone to one, they're like, I don't know how I didn't.
1: And the squatty potty, it's like a stool, right? I mean,
4: it is a stool and it's got.
1: It goes in front. You don't have to. It's not a separate toilet. It's just a.
2: No.
4: No, it's not.
1: It's like a footstool.
3: Yeah, kind of. It is a footstool.
1: And it raises your knees.
3: So how are these easier or better?
4: I don't think that they are. I think they're just cashing in on the fact that
1: they're sold out.
4: It's kind of fun.
2: And you can use it in public or whatever. Yeah, you can like go anywhere.
4: No, I have the collapsible squatty potty that you can travel with.
3: I have one. I have a regular, non-collapsible, and then a collapsible.
4: Well, these are 2-foot collapsible, so you can travel.
1: It looks like, for Kiss fans, it looks like Gene Simmons' shoes.
4: It does.
3: Yeah.
1: So Gene can take a healthy dump right after a show.
4: Yeah. The shoes are...
3: They're platform shoes,
4: essentially. They are. They're available in two sizes, small and large, and you can get a pair for $70.
1: It says they're called S-word shoes.
3: Right.
4: Yeah.
3: Oh, yeah, we heard.
5: Yeah.
4: I didn't say it.
5: Boy, you hit it hard.
1: They should have called...

0: called them hush poopies.
1: That's better. Hush poopies is better.
2: You know what else it is? It's cute.
1: Yeah.
3: Yeah. That is much better.
0: Or they could go the athletic shoe route and call them Pumas.
4: Yeah, they could have.
0: Pumas.
1: Or even Nike's just poo it.
4: No, there you go.
0: Oh, nice. Yeah, these are all good.
1: How were we not in these board meetings?
0: I don't know. I like a small percentage of the sales.
2: Money on the table.
0: So it's...
4: Do you want me to order a pair that would have here in the office? Well,
0: right. It says at the end of the article, they are sold out right now.
4: Oh, no.
1: But I would like a pair.
0: So that's a legit thing. I didn't know there was a collapsible squatty potty.
1: Yeah.
4: Yeah, there is. But mine is not the whole squatty potty. So like you said, it's a footstool with like a half circle cut out so that you can tuck it in and it'll go around the bowl.
1: Right.
4: Right?
0: Let me ask you, could you just make toilets shorter? Would that do it?
4: I know that that works too because Josh accidentally ordered a child sized toilet for his house.
1: That's right. When I was replacing a toilet and they sent me what was essentially a kid's toilet.
0: Oh, that's awesome. Really, did you put it in?
4: No. So Josh, I was getting ready to sell my house. I needed a new toilet. Didn't really care what size it was. Installed it. And luckily the people that bought my house had two small kids. And they were
2: adorable.
4: They loved it. Yeah, it was. It was child size because if I sat on it, my knees were way over my hip flexors.
1: And you've had a better movement?
4: Oh, it was great. I'll talk about it more. Get Bob and Tom VIP.
0: By the way, we got something.
2: She does that barefoot, by the way.
0: We got something new going on. We've got a direct link to our email now. If you go to bobandtom.com, find out about the VIP. Also, check out Jess Hooker's all new cooking segment.
4: Yep.
0: But right now, slow down. Take your time. We're going to take our time. You know why? Because that is the NHTSA Sports Desk.
2: It is.
0: Chick McGee.
2: Thank you. And when you speed while driving, you have less time to react. That makes sense. A sharp turn, though, could take you by surprise if you're speeding, causing you to veer off the road. Another car could turn in front of you. 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You need to slow down. 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It's there to protect your passengers, other drivers, cyclists, pedestrians, and everyone sharing the road. So slow down, obey the law. Help keep everyone around you safe. Speeding catches up with you. 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
11: Back in 2019, I made a documentary for HBO called One Nation Under Stress. And what was true then is still true now. Money and financial problems are consistently ranked as the number one cause of stress in the United States. And a brand new study out of the Mayo Clinic found that worrying about money may age the heart even faster than traditional risk factors. Unlike an acute stressor, such as a short-term work deadline or a brief illness, financial strain is often chronic and ongoing. And because money affects so many aspects of daily life, financial stress can be difficult to escape. Even so, financial stress does not mean you're doomed. just means you need to double down on the things you know are good for heart health. Diet, exercise, sleep, and of course not smoking. I'm Dr. Sanjay Gupta, helping you live a better life.
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2: Hello.
1: Hello, Pat Godwin.
3: Hey, Chick.
1: There you go. Hello, Josh Arnold.
4: Chickster.
1: Hello, Ace Cosby.
5: Hello.
1: I am Chick. Tom, we have a special guest.
3: Hello. We're joined by comedian Bobby J. Cox.
1: Yep.
6: Good to be here.
3: J. Cox, one word. Got to get that.
1: Mm-hmm.
3: I got a quote. We were talking about flying.
1: Yep.
3: You ever get in the plane and you're sitting in the exit row and they come up and they go, "Sir, are you willing to sit here and open the door if necessary?"
2: Uh-huh. Sure.
3: You ever notice if it's a really scrawny guy, you kind of want to go, "Could we vote on this?"
4: Yeah.
3: I'm not sure if Poindexter here can open this thing if the plane goes down. Yeah. I'd like to
4: He's
3: get
4: lying,
3: out.
4: By the way. Yeah.
1: Now, for all of your problems with an airplane, you jump at the chance to be in the exit row. Is that right?
4: I do, and I mean it. Are you prepared to? Absolutely.
2: Yeah.
4: And you're some sort of...
3: And there's extra leg room in that seat.
4: Yes.
1: And you're going to make some changes being in charge of the exit row there?
4: Oh, yeah. The first half hour of the flight is me explaining to everyone next to me how this
1: exactly
4: is going to work.
1: Now, here's what I'm going to do. Keep your eyes on me.
3: When that door opens, my ass hits the ground first.
4: I let them know, hey, when we crash, not if.
1: Oh.
4: When.
1: No. You got to approach it that way.
4: You have to treat it that way.
3: Yeah, I see.
4: I really do have I have kind of a hero complex of I am staying here until everyone else is off.
2: Yeah.
7: By the way, the slides look scary. I don't think I could go down the slide.
1: I told you guys
3: that
1: this.
3: That's awesome.
1: Ellie, my daughter, used to be a flight attendant. She said the hardest part of training was standing there, crossing your arms and jumping into the slide. It's a counterintuitive to try and not hurt yourself.
3: Oh, I'd do it and I'd go, "Wee!"
2: Yeah.
3: That's awesome.
2: I want to do one of those blob things where I sit on one side and somebody else jumps on it and sends me through the lake.
1: Oh,
4: yeah. Well, yeah, those are real fun. Oh, I have not done one either.
3: Yeah,
4: but
3: they're cool.
2: I want
8: that would be a crazy way to get off a plane.
1: Be like, you sit here.
4: Yes, you're right. Every water landing should be there.
1: Shoot her right out of the plane.
3: Wow. Now, today's a special day in contemporary culture. Is that correct?
2: Yeah. July 23rd is officially known as Gorgeous Grandma Day.
1: Oh, yeah.
3: Oh.
2: The day encourages all women to flaunt their granny attitudes and embrace their age. Created in 1984 by Alice Solomon, the holiday honors women of a certain age, whether they are grandmothers or not.
4: Oh, all right.
2: Grandmother titles.
3: Now, this is interesting.
2: Yeah. Let's go around. What did you call your grandma?
1: Nicknames for grandma.
4: It's not fun. Okay. Grandma Starkey and Grandma Arnold.
2: Okay.
8: Yeah.
2: I had a grandma Phyllis. I had a grandma Phyllis and a nana. What did you?
7: Mimo.
2: Mimo?
7: Yeah.
2: Mimo. Okay. What about you?
8: I'm with Josh. Just both grandma. There
2: both
8: was
2: grandma.
8: Nothing special. I tried Mimo. They hated it.
2: Okay.
8: It's because I'm not that old.
1: I had grandma, which was my mom's mom.
2: Yeah.
1: And I called my dad's mom her first name, Lena.
2: Oh, okay.
1: I always did. I never called
3: That's
1: her grandmother. Yeah.
4: Mimo.
1: Never did.
4: Whoa.
2: Mimo. You had a Mimo.
3: Mine were both dead. Thanks for asking.
2: Never did we know?
7: Yeah, that's why we...
1: Grandfather Thomas Griswold III. Oh, no, the first.
2: You know the new thing is for grandparents, mostly grandmothers, to announce when the baby is born what they are going to be called.
4: My mom did that.
2: She did?
4: And I wasn't sure if it was fair or not.
2: I don't think it is fair.
4: I'm Nana. And none of the kids weren't old enough to even speak.
2: Right.
4: But she had decided, I'm going to be Nana because what she called her grandma.
3: I think that's the way to go.
4: You do? And
7: I think the kids should choose. Yeah.
1: There's some grandmas insist on becoming Gigi.
2: That's a big one. So classic traditional names for grandmothers are Grandma, Nana, Grammy, Granny.
1: Sure.
2: Southern and regional classics include Mamaw, Meemaw, Mom, and Mimi.
1: You sound ridiculous.
3: No, I have heard Mimi and I have heard Meemaw. Absolutely.
1: Yep.
8: What's crazy is I actually have a young grandma and she told me at a baseball game, I go, "Grandma," she goes, "Don't call me grandma." So then I was like, Kathy? Like, or been, like, she was like, she was so young.
4: What
8: like,
4: were you supposed to call her?
8: That's what I said. I go, what do you want me to call her? She's like, just Kathy in public. Like, so for a short amount of time, she was like, just call me Kathy, which is the weirdest thing to be
3: like,
8: Kathy.
3: Do you think it's true that the younger.
2: That's how it evolved.
3: Do you think it's true that the younger the gorgeous grandma is, the more white trash she's likely to be?
8: In my case, a little bit. Yeah, she's a Bud Light drinker. Yeah.
4: We just learned something about that's called Hill's Law, where the narrator teaches you more about themselves than what they're talking about.
1: Or Tom's Law.
4: Yeah.
3: Who's Hill?
2: Modern trendy and sassy names, Gigi, Glamma, Lovey, and G-Mall.
4: All right.
1: Glamma.
2: Yeah.
3: All right. Interesting. Well, thanks so much for joining us. Bobby J. Cox, by the way, St. Charles, Missouri, July 30th through August 2nd at the Funny Bone, and then the Butcher Tent at the Gathering of the Juggalos, August 20th.
4: Oh, nice.
8: Yes.
3: Good luck.
8: Whoop, whoop, everybody.
3: Wow. there's a hell gig if ever there was one.
8: I'm so excited. I'm going to sign up for the rap battle. I'm going to win $300. I'm so excited.
3: These are the O'Reilly Auto Parts Studios. 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
9: 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Strength and conditioning specialist Dana Santis told us, with body weight training, you create progressive overload by changing joint angles, adding instability, or choosing more challenging variations of the same exercise. Two other factors driving progressive overload are time under tension and muscular fatigue. That means the amount of time your muscles are engaged during a movement, the slower the movement, the harder it will be until you reach the point where you can't do another rep with good form. You want to stop before you collapse. Also, remember this, pay attention to your breath. So important. Breathe out when you exert force. I'm Dr. Sanjay Gupta, helping you live a better life.
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0: Gradually increasing cloud cover this afternoon. Mostly dry, few showers and storms up in the mountains. It could be a storm later this evening at the lower elevations as well, but otherwise a mostly dry Friday with highs back in the low 90s. With the KKTV 11 Alert Weather, I'm meteorologist Kevin Bloomberg.
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2: Hello.
1: Hello, Pat Godwin.
3: Hey, Chick.
1: Hello, Josh Arnold.
4: Hello.
1: There's Ace Cosby.
5: Hello.
1: I'm Chick McGee at the NHTSA Sports Desk. Do not speed. Slow down. You move too fast. Hello, Tom.
6: Hello. Thanks for joining us.
7: You got to make the morning last.
6: Ah, very good. Pat looking very festive today.
3: It's summer.
6: Yeah, I had kind of a Hawaiian type thing.
3: Yeah. Yeah.
1: Boy, it is summer.
3: Right?
1: Well, geometric shapes.
3: Do you like
2: yeah,
3: it?
2: Yeah.
3: Do you like
2: looks...
3: a chick?
1: Me?
3: Yeah.
1: I do not.
2: Mid-century modern to me.
1: Yeah. Could be.
2: Yeah.
6: I don't know what that means, but yeah it's a nice shirt, though.
1: Maybe a real estate agent in Florida. Maybe.
2: It's like an architectural
3: style. Goodwill Aisle 3.
2: Actually. Oh, okay.
6: Okay, good. Now, coming up, your letters of many are fascinating. A bunch of great guests today, including Peter Frampton. Yay. I got a chance to listen to his new collection, his new album yesterday.
1: Very good.
6: God, there's some great guitars. And also, we'll be joined by Drew Powell. He's part of a movie being made right now of interest. If you ever saw the movie Breaking Away, great movie. Probably, I don't know, what is it, 40-plus years old. Yeah. But they're doing kind of a... Not a sequel, but another version of a story about that particular famed bicycle event.
1: Breaking back in?
6: In Bloomington, involving the ladies. So we'll find out about that coming up. Very exciting. Once again, we were talking about yesterday officially was Gorgeous Grandma Day. And it has been that since 1984.
1: What? Is that right?
6: Yeah. It's one of those official days.
1: I had no idea.
6: Yeah, but the point is, it's celebrating grandmas.
1: Mm-hmm.
6: But what was interesting to me was, and I have technically grandparents. I never met them. They were deceased. Both my grandmothers were deceased by the time I was born. But so I didn't have the option of calling, Nana, Meemaw, whatever. We kind of went around the horn here. And there are some interesting names, and obviously Grandma, Nana, Grammy, Granny, Meemaw.
1: G-Dog.
6: Who knows? Mimi, very popular. Gigi. But I guess a lot of folks now are deciding.
1: Declaring.
2: Yeah, it's like a birth announcement. It's like a grandparent announcement. This is my name.
7: Remember my grandma told us all to call her Silver Bush. We didn't care for that.
6: Yeah, I can see that would be rough.
7: We asked her.
1: You didn't know what it was. Now, you look back.
7: Yeah. Oh, man, I wish we hadn't called my grandma. Yeah. Silver Bush.
6: Well, she was in the Rockettes in the panty free days.
7: It was pre-code.
1: Are you aware if you have a hot grandma? Are you aware that your grandma's hot?
7: Do you think she's can you separate yourself enough to know that she's hot?
1: Because I don't think you can with your mom.
7: Right.
1: But maybe your grandma, you're enough removed.
7: Or an aunt.
6: I made the point that if you have
1: sexy
6: a
1: sexy aunt, maybe.
6: If you, there's a correlation between having a really young, gorgeous grandmother and your level of white trashness.
2: Yes, teenage pregnancy.
1: I would say there is some sort of socioeconomic.
6: Yes, when you're 28 and you have a grandchild, I'm just saying, typically that would be. Which happens.
1: That doesn't speak to planning at all.
6: Yeah. Which is fine. Whatever.
1: Yeah, whatever.
6: But I was just wondering, we kind of went around the horn. What did you call your grandmother again?
1: Grandma. That was my mom's mom. And my dad's mom, her name was Helena, and I called her Lena.
6: Nice.
1: Never grandma, never.
6: Patty G, grandparents?
3: Meemo.
6: Meemo.
3: Yeah.
6: Okay. That's on the list, actually.
1: Meemo, you straight.
3: You silly.
6: Miss Hooker?
2: We had Nana and Grandma Phyllis.
1: Grandma
2: was it?
1: Phyllis?
2: Yeah, kind of boring.
7: I had Grandma Starkey and Grandma Arnold.
2: Yeah.
6: Okay, so that's sort of kind of delineates who's who.
1: Ringo Starkey was your grandma?
3: That's crazy.
7: Ringo Starkey apparently is like a fourth cousin or something of
2: that's
7: someone
2: strange.
7: In my family.
1: Man, it's you should be curious enough to engage a lawyer and see if you can cash in on some of that.
7: Oh, man.
1: Hello, Ringo.
6: I'm sure Ringo would love to throw some money your way. Now, we do have a letter. Oh, first of all, congratulations to Nick for deciding that we should play Trauma to the Groin in honor of that baseball injury earlier this week in which the hitter had to have one of his testicles rebuilt.
1: Fouled the ball right into his left testicle. Or was it the right? I'm not sure.
6: One of them. Yeah. One of them went down. He's out for a couple weeks, right?
1: Ooh, yeah.
6: One of our letters, I want to get right to it. It's from Brett. He goes, I have an unusual grandparent name. My daughter calls my dad. When my daughter was born, I asked my father what he wanted to be called as a grandparent.
1: Mm-hmm.
6: He said, Grandmaster.
7: Oh, that's good.
6: Huh. I took this to heart. When my daughter learned to speak, I told her to refer to him as Grandmaster Lee. To this day, she's 14 now. She only refers to my dad as such. That's a good one.
1: I'm just remembering this now. I have always wanted my grandchildren to call me the governor.
7: Yeah. Oh, yeah.
1: So, you know, do you know anybody who'll buy us beer? The governor will get us some beer. You know, go call the governor. See what, you know, that'd be kind of cool, right?
6: Yeah, that's a good one.
1: Yeah. Governor.
2: My kids have a strange name for my dad. It's Grandpa Tony because his name is David.
1: Right.
6: Okay.
3: I like it.
6: You want to run that by me again?
2: I don't. They associated somebody else with my dad, and they thought, so they called him Tony. And they called him Grandpa Tony.
6: How does he feel about that?
2: They still call him. I mean, they don't really. They're adults now. But, yeah, he didn't care. He thought it was funny.
7: That is funny.
2: Yeah. They call my mom Grandma Crazy because I jokingly said it when my son was learning to talk.
3: Oh.
2: And it stuck.
6: No, in all truth, how much were you kidding?
2: Not at all.
6: Okay. That's what I had sense that might be.
2: No jokes.
6: Yeah. No. So isn't there some kind of a thing now, like you say, people, they'll send out a memo.
2: Yeah, it's like a Facebook post, like, my grandchild has arrived, and this is what she's going to call me. Yeah, this is what my grandkids are going to call me.
6: And this article seems to indicate that it's getting more and more away from Grandma and Nana.
2: Yeah, I know someone who just became a grandparent, and she's going by Lolly.
6: I like that.
2: Yeah. I had an Aunt Lolly, but yeah.
7: Nope.
1: No.
7: You don't like Lolly. No good. You know why? There's a second part to that.
3: Yeah.
6: Oh, wait a minute.
2: Do you want me to tell you the rest of it?
3: Oh, the pop part, right?
6: Oh, it's Lolly Papa? Oh, geez.
2: Well, it's she's going to go by Lolly, and then the grandpa is going to go by Pop.
3: Nope.
2: And so
6: okay.
2: It's Lollipop.
1: Lollipop.
6: I'm out. I see. Sorry, Josh.
7: No apology necessary. It's
6: my children call Kelly's mom and dad Papa and Nana.
7: And do those things happen naturally?
6: Yeah.
7: Yeah.
2: Mm-hmm.
1: So. They should call Papa and Mau Mau.
6: Oh, the great song.
7: That is
6: song.
7: Better than Lollipop.
6: The great song by the Rivingtons, of course.
1: Lollipop, Lollipop.
4: We represent.
1: That's not Lollipop.
6: Oh, you want that.
3: What happened over there?
6: You want that dreadful song, My Boy Lollipop?
7: No, he wants. I thought you want Lollipop, Lollipop.
1: Oh, Lollipop. Boom, boom, boom.
6: What is that?
7: Oh, you don't remember that
3: one? Just the best song of all time.
2: Yeah.
1: Big time hit, yeah.
7: Okay. And then it had like a resurgence because of Stand By Me. They sing it they're walking
3: down the river.
1: Yep, you're right.
6: Okay, how about this one? Oh, sorry. That's some Steve Ali. Thank you, Steve.
3: What a jeez.
6: <geez. laughs> Sorry.
7: Boy, all of a sudden I was drunk in a hotel.
1: Yeah, trying to get the...
7: This is no good.
6: Yeah, this is a vomit inducing.
1: That's vocal strong.
3: It's annoying.
4: You made my heart go giddy up.
7: That's Wayne
2: Newton. Yeah. I really thought it was.
1: Pants are real tight.
6: Oh, God, that's just awful.
7: I would like it, though, if a girl called me her sugar dandy.
1: Oh.
7: That's kind of nice.
3: Yeah.
2: That's better than sugar daddy.
6: I've been close.
7: Yes, because sugar daddy would suggest I have.
1: Can we talk off the air? Maybe.
6: Sorry, just kidding. Okay. By the way, My Boy Lollipop, a big hit by.
1: That's not that song. That's
6: Millie Small.
1: That's a different lollipop.
6: God, song. That is dreadful, though.
2: Yeah, it's rough.
1: It's with the in it. Lollipop, boom, boom, lollipop.
6: I don't remember that.
1: Lollipop.
6: As you can tell, our program, we'd like to dig into the deep topics.
1: It's a mess. Yes.
6: But I would vote down the banana split.
2: Mm.
6: Sorry.
2: I haven't had one this season yet. I need to. Yeah, I'm going to go.
6: And again,
2: weekend.
6: I am looking forward to this new state fair thing that every state fair always has some cool stuff now. Mm-hmm. There's always the deep fried whatever. And apparently this summer it's going to be a butter-dipped ice cream cone.
2: That's the big one.
6: I'm counting the days. Before we move on, I want to check in with Mr. McGee.
1: Yes?
6: And keeping your life safe and simple at the same time?
1: That's exactly right. Peace of mind, Tom. That's Simply Safe. You know, in the United States, there's a break-in every 26 seconds. That means somewhere right now an intruder is breaking into a home. 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
10: Growing volume on I-25 through Colorado Springs, but so far still moving at posted speeds. No accidents to report. Seems like we've got heavier volume over off of Mesa Ridge at I-25, as well as Highway 94 at Mark Scheffel. I'm Sean Martinez's traffic.
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3: Hello.
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7: And let's see now. 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Also, Miss Hooker's got some cool videos. You want to tell me about them?
3: Yeah, Hooker the Cooker series, where I prepare the food that I make for you guys, and we put a video up the night before I bring in the food. Like today, we have a new video up.
2: Oh.
3: Because I'm going to be serving you guys something a little.
2: From the grill?
3: No, it's not from the grill.
4: Why are you going?
2: Dessert?
3: Because I don't know how you guys are going to feel about it.
6: Oh. Have you, you tried it?
3: Yeah. There's a raw egg involved.
6: Okay, that's all right with me.
3: It's fresh, though. Mm-hmm. It's straight right. from, yeah, straight from the chute.
2: Right. Straight from the chicken days.
7: Thank you.
3: Yeah, so we have something to try at some point this morning. So, yeah.
7: Okay, well, we'll look forward to that. Once again, check it out at bobandtom.com.
2: When you were a kid and watching cooking shows, didn't it just amaze you that they would put the entree into the oven and then, and let's see what it looks like now, and boom, there it was all done. I had no idea how they were
6: Mom,
2: doing
6: we
2: that.
6: Need to get one of those super stoves.
2: Yes. You put it in, then you yank it out, it's done in
3: yes.
2: seconds.
3: I did learn that the prep for a cooking show is about twice as long as the actual cooking show.
6: Yeah. Right. You know what I'm trying to master? And I'd like to know if any of you guys have. The one-handed egg crack.
2: Mm-hmm. I dabble, to be honest. My hands are wide, but they're not long enough. I think you need to
6: maybe that's my issue. I don't necessarily have long hands.
2: Tom is a great one-handed egg cracker if he'd want to.
6: You got it.
7: I can do it usually.
2: Yeah.
6: No mess.
7: What I usually do is I will crack eggs into a like a little small little pitcher so mm-hmm. I can then pour them gracefully onto the if I'm making mm-hmm. fried eggs.
6: Okay.
2: What did you say?
7: Yeah,
2: you depend on the word gracefully when you're cooking. You're well, not. Yes, a, you're not a man.
7: Because eggs are delicate. I don't want the yolk to break.
6: Sure, not especially a fried egg. Yeah,
7: or a poached egg.
2: How do you feel about folding? There's a lot of folding in that hoity-toity cooking. You fold. Don't you? You fold.
7: Yes, there's an omelet. Perhaps
3: fold,
7: I fold.
3: You incorporate.
2: Fold and incorporate.
7: Yes. Yeah.
2: Gracefully.
7: And if radio were a poker game, I'd be folding this conversation.
2: All right. Message received.
7: No, well, actually, well. I have a very unusual letter I wanted to get to.
2: All right, sir.
7: For Josh. I'm not sure how to take this. Josh, of course, you are an avid fisherman.
6: Yeah, I like to angle.
7: And this letter comes to us from Zach.
6: Hi, Zach.
7: He said, a question for Mr. Arnold. Would you consider for your final wish to be cremated and have your remains turned into a fishing lure? If so, would it be a crankbait, a jerkbait, a swim bait, or a plastic worm?
6: Okay.
7: I mentioned this as my last wish to my wife. Her look of disapproval was astonishing.
2: Hmm.
7: So this guy wants to be cremated and turned into some kind of a fishing lure.
6: Oh, I wonder what kind of fishing lure he wants to be turned into.
7: Yeah, he hasn't revealed that.
6: I'm going crankbait.
7: No, I don't know what that means.
6: It's a hard plastic. Usually it has a square bill or even sometimes a rounded bill and all this stuff. And it's called a crankbait because you just crank it right back to you. It's just a simple throw out and a steady retrieve. Well, you can do
7: other things. Does it look like a fish?
6: Yeah, a lot of times they do. And there can be different colors. I'm going to go with a sexy shad crankbait.
2: Oh.
6: Yeah.
7: Now, how many of those could they make out of your cremated remains?
6: Oh, I don't know. How many cremated are, let's say, would my cremated remains fill this coffee cup?
3: Yeah, it would.
4: Overflowing.
5: Three or four times over.
3: Yeah. Mm-hmm.
6: Oh, so maybe three. Oh, geez. I mean, you're going to get a good, I'm going to say two dozen crankbaits out of that.
5: Now, I wonder if there's a place that, I know there are places that do everything, but mm-hmm. I wonder if there's a place that'll make your cremated remains into a fishing lure.
6: I don't know.
5: This could be a new business for somebody.
6: Hmm, yeah.
5: Well, there you go. A simple question, and we have a good answer. Thank you very much. Your cremated remains about the size of a tennis can. Is that a typical?
2: I'm gonna go shoebox.
5: Bigger. Shoebox.
2: Yeah.
5: My Auntie Girk was a little bigger than a tennis can's worth.
3: Yeah.
2: Well, she was a slight woman. Is that
5: there? You go.
2: Yeah. There you go.
6: My dad was cremated, but I didn't see the remains. I saw the canister it was in.
3: Yeah.
6: So, yeah. I guess it was about a thermos size.
3: I saw the bag, and that was. And it was like half of a gallon bag. Does that sound right?
4: Oh, okay. Oh yeah.
3: About that much? Yeah, the last remains I saw.
5: Mm, yeah. Well, now on a brighter note, do you have any other topic to bring up?
2: Dear Bob and Tom Show, you'll know what the topic they're referring to as I continue. My gym teacher, my first year in high school, would do what he called jock checks almost every day.
6: Man.
2: This process consisted of him standing at the locker room door, having all the male students show that they were wearing a jock strap or had a cup. This means if you didn't normally wear one, you would have to change into a jock strap or a cup right in front of the teacher.
6: Hmm.
2: To this day, I still wonder if this was actually wholesome and out of concern for the students' well-being and their testicles, or somebody was enjoying something, or both, possibly.
5: We had a cup check thing.
2: I've never heard of it.
5: You would line up, and he would take a stick and wrap you in the groin.
6: Yeah.
5: Absolutely.
3: I've heard of that.
5: And obviously, as soon as it was coming, if someone didn't have one, they would immediately go get one.
2: Right.
3: Yeah, but the
6: guys
3: football
6: would do
3: team,
6: it in the halls, too.
3: Yes, exactly. Yeah. The football team, the guys would do it to each other, just say cup check in the middle of the hall.
6: And then just tap each other in the nuts. Yeah.
3: Or bag tag.
6: Right.
2: I vividly remember bag tag. Yeah. I don't remember cup check. Yeah.
5: Wow. I've got another great letter here. We were talking about the swimming and the importance of learning to swim. And that we got on the topic because we were talking about back in the day, the YMCAs, they were just for men, and there were no swimsuits at many of them. You just swam naked, which is so weird in retrospect. But we had a letter about the elder George Bush, President Bush.
2: All right. A Yalie.
5: He was at Yale.

0: A Yalie?
1: He was at Yale University, and they required that you have to be able to swim to graduate. I was in a similar situation when I was in college. You had to be able to swim to graduate. The guy that lived next door to me senior year actually switched places with his roommate because he didn't want to learn how to swim.
2: Oh.
1: He was from Queens, Greater New York, and had never learned how to swim.
2: Yes.
1: So when you'd go for the swim test, they'd ask what your Social Security number was. So his roommate had written it on his hand, and then his roommate.
2: Oh, wow.
1: Because this was like.
0: When did it click in that this is all to identify the body?
1: No, this is the funny part was it was about, I don't know, 2 months before graduation, and you had to be able to swim. So his roommate goes to take the swim test. They offer the swim test. You just go in and check.
2: Right.
1: Anyways, his roommate dives in the pool and starts swimming, and then he realizes, wait a minute, I can't be this good at this. I've got to look like I'm half drowning. So then he kind of slowed it down. This letter, somewhat similar, Dear Bob and Tom Show, writes David, longtime listener, dating back to the early 90s. You've been talking about swimming. I wanted to tell you about my dad. He was in the United States Navy and never learned how to swim. During boot camp in the late 40s, he convinced a buddy to take his swimming test for him. In return, my dad covered his buddy's guard duty that day. I guess verifying who was who wasn't so strict back then because it was like they were in McHale's Navy. See, this guy knows my sweet spot.
0: He sure does. Oh, I never thought I'd say this about a piccolo, a flute. That's harsh.
1: Oh, now they bring in the big horns, Pat.
3: Pretty soon?
1: Yeah. What do you mean, right there? That's the great theme song to McHale's Navy, starring Ernest Borgnine. What a great show. Ed Gruber on that show, the great Carl Ballantyne. Tim Conway.
0: Look how his face lights up.
1: Oh, God. So good. By the way, my father made it through 4 years in the Navy, honorably discharged, never learned how to swim. Well, thank you, David. 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Also coming up, some really cool stuff in the news. Did you by chance see the video that has been circulating about the orca?
0: Ramming another fish something? Yeah.
1: The orca ramming a fish and the fish explodes. Right. And they've got a really odd explanation for this. They think it may be that the orcas are doing this just for fun.
0: It's a game? It's a game to them.
1: Remember that story we had not too long ago about the orcas that were putting the sunfish on their heads and on their foreheads and swimming around like
0: when
1: hats?
0: When they go to orca parties, they start, instead of a lampshade, they put another fish on their head?
1: Yeah, fascinating creatures, but a really cool story coming up about the orca. Also, I hope we get to it, we have emotional support chickens in the news.
0: Excellent.
1: And for Miss Hooker, we have a dessert that's going to get somebody in trouble because it features ants. Not sprinkles, but the critters, ants. We'll tell you about all that from the O'Reilly Auto Parts Studios. 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
6: I-25 still in good shape through Colorado Springs.

0: Looks like power is starting to slow down some at Milton Probe near the Colorado Springs Airport. And slight backups, Highway 94 at Mark Scheffel, and busier over off of Dublin at Powers. I'm Sean Martinez, this traffic.
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1: There's Josh Arnold.
4: Hi.
1: Ace Cosby.
5: Howdy.
1: I'm Chick, and hello, Tom.
6: Hello, Chick McGee. We just had a letter from someone requesting the audio from the first visit by one comedian, Augie Smith. And again, by way of background, Augie was visiting another radio station in the building. I did not know him. Did not know they had a visitor. And then the intern from that radio show I ran into in the hallway, and she told me that he was a terrible guest and wasn't at all funny. Mm-hmm. Based on her idiocy, I knew that whatever she was saying, the opposite was true. So I said, well, send down Dean, and said to Dean, go get this guy. I want to meet him. So he walks in the room. I've never met him before, know nothing about him. And, here's what happened.
5: Augie Smith is our guest from Montana. Mm-hmm. Do you ride horses and stuff?
7: I was a gunfighter when I was younger. We all were in Montana. I remember riding away and a small child yelling, come back, Aug, come back.
8: Oh, yeah.
7: But my destiny was out there.
5: Is that why you're wearing all black and stuff?
8: Exactly. Oh, yeah. I was a gunfighter.
7: I wasn't always a gunfighter. My family owned the general store for a while. Uh-huh. You know? And that wasn't the life for me.
8: Was
5: your mom named Miss Kitty or something?
7: She was the school marm.
8: He found out that you were from Billings, Montana, so naturally you ride.
7: Oh, yeah. What I'm talking about is freedom, people. Montana represents, you go to California, swear to God, it's illegal to smoke cigarettes in bars and taverns. Mm-hmm. And I say, yeah, I don't know, smoking is bad for you, but who's concerned about their health in a bar? What's the complaint on this one? Excuse me, Mr. Bartender Man, I am trying to get drunk so I can drive home and have unprotected sex with some chick I just met tonight, and this guy's blowing smoke in my face. If you try that in Montana, they'll shoot you with their six guns. I believe that we should abolish all bar laws in America. I believe in America, the land of the free, there should be no laws in bars. And if you don't like living under no laws, then don't go to the bar. For example, I don't like Bed Bath & Beyond. I don't like what goes on at Bed Bath & Beyond. So you know what I do about it? That's right. I don't go there. Yeah. You know what I don't do about it? I don't picket Bed Bath & Beyond. I don't put Bed Bath & Beyond in an axis of evil with Kitchen Caboodle and the Baby Gap. I don't think that Bed Bath & Beyond should have to be 500 yards from an elementary school. I just don't go to Bed Bath & Beyond.
9: I like Bed Bath & Beyond, Augie. I'm a divorce guy. I need them.
7: And I'm okay with you going there.
9: Thank you.
7: And I'm even okay with you smoking there. You know why? Because I don't go there.
6: Thank you. Augie Smith, in the early days, he remains a terrific comedian.
2: So good.
6: He was a part of our Comedy Central special down the road. But, yeah, that's what happens when I have no preparation. So you're from Montana. I assume that you lasso.
1: Lasso.
6: Speaking of that, this is actually kind of a nice tie-in. This comes to us from Custer, South Dakota. When I was a Custer Wildcat football player, we were instructed to pee on our feet to thwart athlete's foot.
1: Is that right?
6: I am not kidding. This is from John. Of course, that led to some peeing on another. I, by the way, don't believe that treatment ever worked. I'd never heard that.
2: I've heard that for jellyfish sting.
6: Yes,
2: but not
6: I know,
2: for
6: and we had that is not. Yes, that is out there, but it doesn't work.
2: Okay.
1: It doesn't really.
6: No,
3: that's been debunked. Yeah.
6: Yeah, it's been debunked. But and by the way, whoever thought of that? What kind of perv?
2: Yes.
6: Hey, finally an opportunity for me to urinate all over,
2: and I get to do it on the beach.
6: Oh God!
1: But it's perfect though. People are gonna and there's enough people saying, "Oh, it works," to keep it going.
6: Yeah, there are a lot of really
1: give it a shot.
6: A lot of really bad ideas in the history of pseudo medicine. The good thing is, in contemporary culture, they're all coming back.
1: Let's run her up the flagpole, see if it's, yeah, we can salute it.
6: Just go to the internet for your medical advice, and you'll get all kinds of bad stuff. By the way, he says, Chick, that World War II series is on PBS. Apparently, it's also on Apple, right? On Apple TV?
1: Yeah, I don't know how I got it, but I pushed a button. And
3: I watched one last night.
1: It was. Great. Yeah, it was great.
6: He goes, there's also a series on machines. Machines that change the course of history.
1: Oh, yeah. That's
6: it's a good great, one. Chick. I think you'll like it.
1: That's a good one.
6: Then, P.S., Jess, if you have some tomatoes, please send them to me in Custer, South Dakota. We won't be seeing fresh tomatoes for another couple of weeks. I can't wait.
2: Man. Oh, okay.
6: If you can help me invent a fresh tomato that we can have year-round, we'll all be rich. I love you, Jess. You're such a doll. Well, isn't that nice?
2: Oh, that's very nice. Thank you.
6: Now, you got some fresh tomatoes, is that correct?
2: Yeah, I pick them up at the farmer's market on Wednesdays. Yeah.
1: Nice.
2: With some other produce.
6: Have you had any good sweet corn yet?
2: I have not. Have you guys?
1: I had some a couple nights ago. It was pretty good.
2: Yeah?
1: I mean, from, a standard grocery store. Real good.
2: Oh, okay.
1: Yeah.
6: Yeah, we bought some, and I haven't had a chance to have it yet, so. Nothing is better than a great tomato in season.
2: Yes.
6: If you ask me. So, these are the O'Reilly Auto Parts Studios. This is the Bob and Tom Show.
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6: I read this interesting story the other day, which was written by a colleague of mine, about why so-called, quote, admin nights are the new book club for busy adults. Now, I learned this is a term coined by journalist Chris Collin, who wrote about this life hack in the Wall Street Journal. An admin night is when people come together for a night, a fun night, while holding one another accountable to an assignment. The ones usually considered back burner tasks, the ones that you've been putting off. The person you choose to do an admin night with matters a lot, because that's your accountability partner. That's what one person told us. People love the social aspect because it can bring these boring tasks to light, make them feel more fun, and where you go matters as well. You need to have enough space and hopefully not too many distractions. And again, don't forget to leave some time for fun. I'm Dr. Sanjay Gupta, helping you live a better life.
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9: Gradually increasing cloud cover this afternoon. Mostly dry. Few showers and storms up in the mountains. There could be a storm later this evening at the lower elevations as well. But otherwise, a mostly dry Friday with highs back in the low 90s. With the KKTV 11 Alert Weather, I'm meteorologist Kevin Bloomberg.
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13: I-25 still in good shape through Colorado Springs. Looks like power is starting to slow down some at Milton Probe near the Colorado Springs Airport. And slight backups Highway 94 at Mark Scheffel and busier over off of Dublin at Powers. I'm Sean Martinez. 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
1: Hey, welcome back to the Bob and Tom Show. We are in the O'Reilly Auto Parts studios. Hello, there's Jess Hooker.
2: Hello.
1: She's at the news desk. Hello, Pat Godwin.
3: Hello.
1: He's at the music desk. There's Josh Arnold.
4: Looking great over there, Chickster.
1: Thank you. Right back at you. There's Ace Cosby.
5: Hello.
1: Hello, hello. I'm Chick at the NHTSA sports desk. Tom has some sort of... He's acting like he's just gotten his hair cut, and there's some hair under his shirt.
4: You having that feeling?
1: He's
4: that
1: shaking
4: sensation?
1: His
6: I don't know.
1: Shirt out.
6: I got to button a couple of these buttons.
4: Isn't it funny? That is how uncomfortable that sensation is of the...
1: There's nothing worse.
4: The cut hair on your shoulders.
6: And when you get a haircut, don't you go home and take a shower and change clothes?
2: No, you take a change of clothes with you to when you get your hair cut.
4: Oh, that's interesting.
2: Yeah. Like, I take at least a shirt.
1: Really?
2: Yes.
4: I typically plan it so that I can do what Tom said. I don't have anything after my haircut. I can go home.
1: No, okay. No.
6: Weird thing with me is my dogs have the same color hair that I do.
4: Well, that's good, though. You can always blame the dogs.
6: Yeah, that's true.
1: I was going to say, do you still have that sensation of having hair under your shirt, even though...
6: Hardy, witty.
5: Flashing back to the photo for yesterday.
6: Pardon me now?
5: You're flashing back to the photo from yesterday.
2: Mm. Yeah, your picture.
6: Oh, yeah. A picture of me with long hair. That picture is, I was 20 years old.
4: I do occasionally get phantom hair pains.
1: Oh, really?
4: Yeah. Who's pulling my hair? And then I look, there's not.
1: I put the picture of me and you, Tom, up on my Instagram. Twin sons of different mothers. It looks like we're releasing a new album.
6: When was that day taken?
1: Mid-80s and you from Columbia in 70, whatever.
4: Cool.
2: Oh, yeah. Side by side.
6: I see.
1: There it looks like an album cover.
6: Really? Yeah. Oh, nice. Now, we have to go through your letters. By the way, a new way to access us is at bobandtom.com. We've got a little thing you can click on and immediately send us your thoughts. A lot of letters about bologna sandwiches. I want to go off topic for just a second. Meatloaf sandwiches. Mm. Do you fry up the meatloaf or do you eat it cold?
2: I don't eat meatloaf sandwiches.
1: No kidding.
4: Okay, so she's out.
2: I have bread and butter on the side of my meatloaf, but I'm not.
4: We're talking leftover meatloaf sandwiches. No.
1: Okay. No cold meatloaf.
2: No sandwich.
4: Okay. I'll do cold or I'll microwave it. I haven't tried frying it.
6: Oh yeah, that's the way to
2: crisp it up.
6: Crisp up the meatloaf and then.
1: You put it in the microwave, slap a piece of extra sharp cheddar on there, and put it on a sandwich, a brioche bun.
2: I hate how you eat.
1: And there you have it. Well, it's no wonder I can barely make it up and down the hall. I don't hold these things, dear. What's happening?
6: Dear Bob and Tom Show.
1: Yes.
6: This comes to us from The Yo, which is Youngstown, Ohio.
4: Oh, I hadn't heard that.
1: They call Youngstown the Yo?
6: Yeah,
2: I didn't know that.
6: Joe from the Yo.
1: You think I'd know that?
6: He goes, the Youngstown way to make a fried bologna sandwich, you cut the bologna half an inch thick, char and brown both sides, put it on a thick toasted Italian bread, melted provolone with hot peppers. Oh, this is very nice. There are several bars and restaurants in Youngstown where you can get a sandwich this way.
1: Oh, by the way, Tom.
6: Next time you come to the Yo, we'll seek you out and get you some sandwiches.
1: You're embarrassing yourself. Josh will back me up on this. It's Italian restaurant.
6: Oh, I see.
4: Right. Sorry. You really got to hit that.
1: They like it that way.
6: Okay. Uh-huh. Dear Bob and Tom Show, Tom is right. In construction, we refer to it as a man door.
1: A man door.
6: Once again, I called it the human door.
1: The garage door
6: between
1: and the man
6: my garage
1: door.
6: And my house.
2: Okay.
6: To distinguish it from the one that the cars can go through. There seems to be a, and then someone has put a sign on one of the doors here that says the human door. We also had an interesting news story about the lumberjack competition. Remember this?
2: No.
4: And, wasn't it technically a lumberjill competition?
6: Yes. I was just going to say that.
1: That is really hot, right?
4: I think it is hot.
1: Lumberjills? Yeah.
6: And
1: flannel shirts. And
6: I was saying how incredibly dangerous it is. This comes to us from Wesley. He is a professional lumberjack competitor.
3: Wesley.
6: By the way, in the chopping events, we wear chainmail socks and shin guards to protect our feet.
1: I guess.
6: Chainmail socks. Do you suppose anybody wears those as a fashion statement? Wouldn't that's one of those weird things that would catch on briefly among like listeners of a certain genre of music. And he's wearing chainmail socks. Likes that emo.
1: He's kind of a badass. Don't mess with him.
6: By the way, with the chainmail socks and guards, if you hit your foot, you might break some bones, but you won't get cut.
4: Okay.
6: I mean, they're doing stuff. So if you watch these things, they're
4: pretty amazing.
2: Yeah.
6: Powerful axes.
1: If you're wearing chainmail socks, do you have to size up for your shoes?
4: Right. Yeah.
1: Accommodate your chainmail or? How does that work?
6: I would assume that the shoes are also...
1: That can't be comfy, walking around on chainmail.
6: I assume that the shoes have metal toes or something.
1: The seal toes, sure.
6: Wouldn't you want to... Yeah, you don't want to take an axe to the foot.
1: We have that picture of me and you, Tom, from another century, releasing our album. There we are.
6: Oh, that is funny. Yeah.
4: Man, have you heard the new Twin Sons of Different Mothers?
1: Oh, they're unbelievable.
4: Dude, that track number four rocks.
1: We started out a tribute to Dan Fogelberg. And Tim Weisberg, but we decided to do our own
4: thing. As soon as you guys found your own voices, that was the, yeah.
1: That's right.
6: That picture is really funny. You look like you're 12.
1: Oh, yeah. I know. Well, you've got that 70s gaunt look. I like that.
2: Yeah, Tom, you actually look like Diane Keaton.
1: A little bit. A little bit.
4: Thanks, Jess. Now I have an erection.
1: Tom is a woman. Damn fun.
6: Have you, we can put, where is that found on your?
1: The Chick McGee and all the Bob and Tom socials, I'm sure by now. Yes.
6: Okay. The fried bologna letters continue. I'm surprised you guys don't know the proper way to make a sandwich. Caramelized onions.
1: I like this guy.
4: Yeah, total.
1: He knows what he wants. Yeah,
6: right away. Yeah. Right
1: yes,
6: away.
1: Sir.
6: You're doing it wrong.
1: Right.
6: I love that. Caramelized onions, cheddar cheese, mustard on toasted bread.
4: All sounds good. Yeah.
6: Also a fresh slice of tomato if you're in the mood. Try it. You'll love it.
1: If you're not doing this, you're doing it wrong.
6: It's Johnny in North Carolina, VIP member. Thank you, Johnny.
1: Check out
6: the VIP, by the way, by going to the all-new Bob and Tom website where you can. We're linked right to it. Dear Bob and Tom Show, I'm Ben from Northern Indiana. Live on Lake Wawasee.
1: Oh, nice.
6: Every Sunday morning they have something called the Thunder Run.
2: Mm-hmm.
6: Between 10 and 20 wooden boats go around the lake.
2: Yeah.
6: Everybody goes out in their piers and waves at the boat. That's great.
1: Every Sunday?
2: Like, every Sunday.
6: Wow. Nothing like the sound of
2: I've been on that lake multiple times, and it's very cool to sit there with your coffee and watch all the...
1: Like how many, 10, 20?
2: Oh.
1: Half a dozen?
2: Like two dozen. There's a lot.
1: Okay.
2: There's a
1: All
2: bunch.
1: Right.
2: Yeah. There's a bunch. Very cool.
6: The sound of the Chris Crafts going by
2: those
6: beautiful wooden boats.
2: And the smell, all of it. So good.
6: And I'm sure you're out there with your coffee. There's probably a couple guys on docks with that...
2: Uh-oh.
6: You know, that hair of the dog special.
4: Well, Irish coffee?
2: Yes.
1: No. You know what they've got. They've got their Irish coffee and their binoculars, and they're checking out Jess over there on on her deck. That's what they're doing. Because anybody who lives on the lake has a pair of binoculars.
6: I think this is... I think you do.
4: Yeah.
2: You don't?
4: Or don't you dare.
2: No, I didn't. This is the first time I'm hearing this conversation.
6: Yes,
2: oh,
6: no,
2: thank God.
6: They were asking me...
1: Oh, yeah.
6: Because... When I every summer I grew up on a lake,
2: yeah,
6: on Lake Michigan, and we had binoculars.
2: We did too.
6: And I know Dr. Kingsley; he had one of those ones on the tripod that you could
2: very cool.
6: You could actually see the guys walking on the moon. I mean, these were nice binoculars.
2: Yeah,
6: but yeah,
2: I have binoculars. I have binoculars hanging by my door right now.
4: Really?
2: At my house.
4: What's that for?
6: Why?
2: I'm a nosy neighbor.
4: All right. Okay.
2: No,
4: that's what I would.
2: There's a tree line in my backyard, and there's lots of pretty birds. And that's usually what it is. There's a groundhog that is just wreaking havoc on our family right now.
4: Oh, boy.
2: Yeah, so.
1: Groundhog trouble?
2: Yes.
1: All right.
6: It's a truism. If you live on a lake, you typically have.
2: We always had, yes. Sorry, guys.
4: Not everybody.
2: Not everybody. Okay.
6: Most people. Yeah.
4: I don't even know.
6: A majority.
4: I don't know that that's true.
6: If you don't, you're asked to move.
4: right. Some neighborhoods you have to.
6: You want to look at cool boats. You want to look at the weather coming in.
2: Yeah.
4: I can see it all. I don't know what.
2: You don't like binoculars?
4: I have nothing against binoculars per se. I don't need them on my dock. I don't need them at a lake house.
2: Okay.
4: At all.
6: When you're fishing, you don't want to look and see what they're doing over there?
4: No, there's nothing to... When I'm fishing, I'm not looking at... What am I looking at?
1: What they're doing over there.
4: Yeah.
6: Well.
1: How many times a day, average day, at a lake house, you and the binoculars, how many times do you pick them up and look through them?
6: Every once in a while. They were on a post. When you'd first walk into the cottage, they were on a post on a hook right there hanging with a leather strap. I think they were like Zeiss Icon or something.
4: Oh, yeah. When I'm at the lake,
2: I'm
4: not dreaming about what's going on over there. I'm living right here
3: in the moment.
1: That's what you're supposed to be doing.
4: Right.
6: Really?
4: I have that written on a...
6: Watching masturbatory videos.
1: Masturbatory?
6: If that isn't a word, I just made it one.
1: I like it.
6: You're welcome. Right now, homeowners pay attention. Another rough report yesterday on inflation.
1: Yeah, all you homeowners, pay attention.
6: Yikes. If you're looking to grab some cash out of that house of yours that's worth a lot more than it was when you bought it, you don't have to sell it. A chick was telling me about his friend that... how long had he owned the house? 10 years?
1: Pretty close to that. I tripled his money when he sold it.
6: Yeah. And I'm not asking you to sell your house. 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
8: I-25 still in good shape through Colorado Springs. Looks like power is starting to slow down some at Milton Provo near the Colorado Springs Airport. And slight backups Highway 94 at Mark Sheffield and busier over off of Dublin at Powers. I'm Sean Martinez. This traffic.
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41: We've all been there, in a boring meeting, a long lecture, struggling to stay awake. No matter how hard you try, you nod off, and that is never a good look. Aside from the obvious, making sure you're getting enough sleep, there are a couple quick pick-me-ups that experts recommend before you take your seat. If you have time, you might try to squeeze in a quick nap, just a couple minutes even. That can increase your alertness. Or try to pop outside for a quick walk, get your blood and your hormones pumping, splash some cold water on your face, or grab a cup of coffee, obviously. If you're not a caffeine drinker, even just taking small sips of water throughout your meeting could be enough to keep you awake. Of course, you could also make a point to engage in the meeting. You're not likely to fall asleep while you're actually talking. I'm Dr. Sanjay Gupta, helping you live a better life.
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2: There's Pat Godwin.
4: Hey, Chip.
2: Hello. There's Josh Arnold.
5: Hi.
2: Hi. There's Ace Cosby.
6: Hello.
2: Hello, indeed. I'm Chick, and here's Tom.
7: Pat hasn't had to do much the last 3 or 4 weeks. Mostly it's just been suffering. I'm talking about us suffering, listening to Pat.
4: I apologize.
7: Complain about his incredible pain.
4: Having surgery.
7: Pat had major surgery. Blah, blah, blah, blah, blah.
2: I haven't heard much about it.
7: It's like his shoulder gave childbirth without medication. anyways, you can't play guitar yet.
2: That'd be not weird yet. If babies came out of your armpit. Wow. Right?
7: Yeah, that would be.
2: Ugh.
7: Sure would be odd. What's that goiter? Oh, she's knocked up.
2: Oh, okay. Hey. Okay.
7: In any event, Pat, I thought this is an opportunity for you to actually sing. I know you can't play guitar, so I took the liberty of taking the great instrumental version of this by
2: he can
7: instrumentation
2: play.
7: By Steve Ali.
2: He can play guitar, but he's injured, so he can't play now. You made it sound like he can't ever play guitar.
7: I don't think I did, but the point is we had an interesting thing yesterday. It was officially a gorgeous grandma day. As declared in 1984 by Ms. Alice Solomon, honoring women of a certain age who happen to be grandparents, although there are grandparents who are in their 20s. That just happens, you know.
2: Great grandparents in their 40s.
7: Sure, but the larger point here is we're addressing the elderly grandparents right now. For the purposes of this song, and by the way, Gorgeous Grandma Day, much more appealing than the term GILF.
3: Yes.
2: That is, you think?
5: I disagree.
4: Oh, yeah. I like GILF.
5: Yeah.
2: I like GILF, I like MILF, I like DILF.
5: Because GILFs don't have to be gorgeous. They no. just have to put off a certain vibe.
2: That's right. Yeah. I've said it before, I'll say
3: sure
2: it again.
3: Thing.
2: Enthusiasm makes up for a lot.
5: Yeah.
7: I see. Well, that's what this song is about, in fact.
2: Oh.
7: Pat, you ready?
4: I am.
7: Okay. Ladies and gentlemen, the man who currently is featured on the Dry Bar Comedy Special, which you can watch this weekend. Go to drybar.com. It's Patty Godwin, P-A-D-D-Y.
2: Patty Godwin.
7: Mr. Pat Godwin.
2: Patty Godwin, Patty Page.
7: And it's a special, what's the word I'm looking for? Cursing-free, alcohol-free
3: yeah.
7: presentation.
3: Clean.
7: Pat, you ready?
8: Girl, the food was great. The company, even better.

0: And good girls gotta wait, but I just turned 83, and you said you're 70. Hey, Josh, stop it. I'm gonna kill you.
1: Yes, this is live. Come on.
0: The moon is full.

0: You guys have been great.
1: Oh, yeah. Hey. Patty G.
2: Josh.
3: Pat Gowron. Arnold.
1: And a great arrangement by Steve Ali.
2: I'm going for
4: the
2: big...
4: The joke, old broad swing. They sure do, don't they?
1: And that song swings, man. That is the most awesome arrangement.
3: I like that. I'll hose off your ass. Yeah.
1: Every once in a while, Steve takes the big band out. And if you ever get a chance, see Steve Ali and the big band. And Steve's got a bunch of new projects coming up. So cool. He's also, you know, the weird thing about him, besides being unbelievably talented, and incredibly modest, he's like the nicest guy on earth.
2: It's really
1: wouldn't it be nice if he had a if he was a real dick? But no, he's also a great
3: and
1: guy.
3: And that's weird that you guys are friends.
2: Could the man?
1: Yeah, I know. It's amazing.
2: He have one flaw.
0: No, he does not.
2: Yeah, nothing.
0: Nothing.
2: No flaws at all, sir.
0: He's humble.
2: Well, he does hang out with us.
1: Yeah. Well, not in public. Yeah. You ever notice that? I just love that one transition with the horns. But
0: yeah, he's a genius.
1: God, so nice. What a song. Celebrating grandmas out there.
2: Gilfs.
1: Gorgeous grandma days, much more classy.
0: I go for the big note, and Josh Arnold is goofing on me.
1: What were you doing?
2: Well, before the song, he had suggested, I think he was worried I wasn't going to pay attention.
1: Mm-hmm.
2: And I get why.
0: You've heard it a million times.
2: I get why. But so while he was singing, I grabbed a magazine and pretended to be reading.
1: That's right. Which magazine was it? Anal Biker? What's the one?
0: That was my showy moment. I hold the note so long.
1: Oh, yeah, it's a Cosmopolitan.
2: Oh, yeah.
3: Oh, there you go.
2: Look, one of the headlines on this Cosmopolitan is...
3: What are women doing wrong now?
2: Psychics, celeb drama.
3: Oh.
5: Wow.
1: Yeah, but Chick nailed it, though. I mean, that magazine is just designed to make you feel inadequate.
2: Yeah. Is it? I mean, that makes sense, but I've never looked at it.
5: Oh, it starts with 17 Magazine and Teen Beat and all of them. Yeah, they get in our heads early.
2: It's kind of been.
0: Now, my favorite Josh joke I perform is...
1: By the way, isn't the headline there, doctors say you shouldn't eat food?
2: Yeah, oh yeah, yeah. Yeah.
3: Food, bad for you.
2: You're ugly and nothing will help. Isn't that something? Yeah.
3: They must have a new editor. They
5: you guys
3: right
5: are nailing
3: to
5: it, yeah.
1: Pat, you were saying?
0: My favorite Josh joke when I perform is I'll start, he'll take his headphones off. And then I giggle, I screw up the opening line. But that makes me laugh every time.
1: Okay, so very nice.
0: All right.
1: Now,
0: I'll stop talking now.
1: Are you ready for sporting news?
3: Well, hell yeah.
1: Anything interesting?
2: The jukebox is off.
3: Actually, we need to revisit Lollipop. We were talking about how grandmothers and grandfathers prefer to be. It's almost like a birth announcement, boy or girl. And they also say, well, being a grandparent, I want to be referred to as.
1: Well, there's so many. Meemaw, Granny, Nana. There's a whole bunch of them. But
3: and in Jess's case, they have a grandma named Lolly. And
5: these people I know, yes, are the grandma goes by Lolly. And
1: does the grandpa agree to go by Pop or Papa?
5: No, he does not.
1: Oh,
5: we'll
1: that was
5: see.
1: The
5: we'll
1: see that what was
5: happens.
1: The that was the
5: yeah.
1: Intention.
5: Yeah.
3: Lollipop, lollipop, oh lollipop.
1: Who does this?
3: The Cordettes.
2: You remember the Cordettes?
5: Lollipop. Ba-dum, boom, boom.
3: Yeah, that's a song.
2: Do you admit, though, this is better than My Boy Lollipop?
3: Oh, it is better than
1: you
3: My
1: think?
3: Boy Lollipop.
2: Yeah.
3: I think so.
1: Wait, let me give you a little taste.
3: Do you like My Boy Lollipop?
1: No, I hate it, but here you go.
2: Whoa. One, it's better. You made my
1: heart go giddy. No, that's
3: my gosh, I think I like that better than the Cordettes.
5: What?
3: Yeah.
1: They're both deeply terrible.
3: They're not deeply
1: terrible. Oh, no, they're awful.
2: What about the Lollipop reference in 50 Cent's Candy Shop?
3: I haven't heard that.
2: I lick you like a lollipop.
3: Oh! Mm-hmm. You ever be licking lollipops, Tom? You ever do any of that?
2: Oh, into the candy shop.
1: No, this all started when I said that the most overrated foods are A, banana splits. They're awful. And B, those giant lollipops. Every kid wants one. You get one and they're terrible.
3: Well,
5: yeah, the flavors that come together in that aren't good.
3: Banana splits sure are popular for...
1: I don't think they
3: no
1: are.
3: No one likes
2: them. I think they're good.
3: Think
2: they're just
3: they
2: not what you... They're not as good as
1: I'd
2: you
1: I'd like to
2: them.
1: See some numbers from Dairy Queen. I don't think they're very popular.
2: I bet they're a high margin item.
3: Oh, yeah. Guess how much I got in that.
2: Yeah, right.
3: 9 cents. Yeah.
2: What about the Good Ship Lollipop? Do you guys like that song?
0: Oh, I forgot about that.
2: Yeah. They got Shirley Temple.
3: Shirley Temple.
5: Yes.
3: Did you find Shirley Temple?

0: It's not just like the mix.
1: A guy was telling me lemon iced tea and orange juice is now a thing. He doesn't have a name for it, but maybe OJ or something.
0: There's also lemonade, iced tea, and vodka, and that's a John Daly.
2: Oh, right. Yeah, that's the joke there. Yeah, absolutely. Okay. By the way, Peter Frampton, the great guitarist, singer, and songwriter, will be our guest later today. Actor Drew Powell will be joining us talking about filming a interesting movie about the ladies in the Little Five. And we'll return to the O'Reilly Auto Parts studios, and this will still be the Bob and Tom Show.
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5: I-25 still in good shape through Colorado Springs. Looks like power is starting to slow down some at Milton Probe near the Colorado Springs Airport. And slight backups Highway 94 at Mark Scheffel and busier over off of Dublin at Powers. I'm Sean Martinez as traffic.
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20: What are the chances you are listening to this while drinking a nice hot cup of coffee? If so, don't let me stop you. For years, we've been reporting on the health benefits of coffee, and that's not going to stop today. A new study, this one out of Harvard School of Public Health, found that coffee and tea could help lower your risk of developing dementia. People who enjoyed 1 to 3 caffeinated cups a day saw the biggest impact. In addition to the caffeine, coffee contains hundreds of bioactive compounds that can influence inflammation, glucose metabolism, vascular function, and oxidative stress. It's also possible coffee drinkers might be doing other things that keep them healthy. Eating a more balanced diet, getting plenty of exercise, sleep, not smoking, or drinking too much alcohol. And finally, staying socially active. I'm Dr. Sanjay Gupta, helping you live a better life.
11: Whether you're a student, teacher, or parent, we could all use a little extra cash at the beginning of the school year. That's why we're giving five winners $1,000 to spend on any

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2: 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We're in the O'Reilly Auto Parts Studios. Jess Hooker at the news desk. Hello, Pat Godwin.
3: Hey, Chick.
2: There's the one, the only Josh Arnold.
4: Hi.
2: There's Ace Cosby.
4: Hey, Chick.
2: Hi, man. I'm Chick McGee at the NHTSA Sports Desk. And
4: Chick, do you even feel like you got a break just now? I talked to you the whole time.
2: No, yeah.
4: You didn't get to step away from not talking.
2: Oh, that's true. But no. I enjoy a stimulating conversation. There's nothing like a stimulating conversation, and that was nothing like it, let me tell you. Are we poised and ready to go with something?
5: Yeah, we have apparently a special surprise guest joining us via satellite.
4: Oh my gosh. Oh,
6: wow. Hey, guys.
2: It's about time.
4: Well, it's been a while.
6: Yeah, it's your favorite stepsister plumber, Turd Wrench Tina.
4: Hi, Turd Wrench Tina.
5: Hey, Turd Wrench. I like the hat. It's got your initials on it.
6: Yeah.
4: TWT.
3: It's missing an A.
6: So some bitch Ed went on vacation and left me here alone during a natural disaster in the plumbing community.
5: What's that?
6: We've got Category 5 toilet tornadoes striking porcelain bowls coast to coast.
4: That's right.
6: Yes, with the bacteria in the salad, and that's why I don't eat anything green.
4: Oh.
6: Yeah, so I've been on the phone with FEMA for days trying to get reinforcements. I don't mean to take advantage of your platform, but if you know anybody on the brown market that could help me get about 24 plungers and a case of Monster Energy drinks, I got to get these boys out in the field.
5: Oh, yeah.
4: And you mean the brown market, right?
6: The brown market, yes.
5: Yeah.
6: I've been at the shop a lot lately, and I've been listening to the show a lot. And, Tom, I feel like everybody's been making a lot of fun of you, you know, having to swim nude and all that.
5: Well,
6: and
5: we had to swim naked when I was at boys camp as a small young man.
6: Yeah. Well, yeah, I just wanted you to know that you're not alone. My PE teacher also made us get naked.
5: Really?
6: Oh. Yes, it wasn't on swim days, but on the days that we had to run the mile, she had us line up outside her office topless. And she would selflessly apply Crisco to our nipples so that our sports bras wouldn't chafe us during the run.
4: Isn't that nice?
6: She was salt of the earth. I'm telling you, she's a damn fine woman, and I still think of her every time I fried chicken. I'm gonna let y'all get back to it.
4: All right, thank you, Tina.
5: Crisco on the nipples.
4: Yes, right, what a thoughtful coach,
2: Turd Wrench Tina, ladies and gentlemen.
5: Crisco on the nipples. Yes, sirree. Well, we are visiting the sports desk. Is that correct?
2: Let's see. One more. Did you give me a world record? Because I can't find it.
5: Yeah, I did. Once again, Chick McGee at the NHTSA sports desk.
2: That's right.
5: I didn't give it to you, the shark lady.
2: No, I do not.
5: Oh, okay.
2: I do not see it. Can you give me the pricey over
4: there?
2: Does
4: she swim with sharks?
5: Yeah. She has the Guinness World Record.
2: Concerning sharks.
5: Yes, for the most sharks tattooed on her body.
4: Oh.
5: But she's actually a scientist. She's a shark biologist named Emily Morrison. She has 106 tattoos.
2: Whoa.
5: Devoted to sharks on her body. 71 different species are represented on her body, as well as 13 fossilized shark teeth and one fresh shark tooth.
4: 106 tattoos on her body.
5: She gets a new one whenever she interacts with a new shark. She started getting them when she was 19, and she began working with sharks professionally.
4: She's now 92.
2: Wow.
4: Sharks call her jerky.
5: She's
2: too tough to eat, Tom.
5: She wants to get all 58 shark families tattooed on her body. So, I mean, she has to interact with each one of these various types of sharks.
4: Would you watch Shark Family Feud?
2: Absolutely. And here's the shark.
4: They're just standing there.
2: Good answer.
3: Hi, Steve. Happy to meet you.
5: Did you get the picture of her? Did we ever find that?
2: There she is.
5: Yeah, there you go.
4: They don't bleed together. They look, I think it looks cool.
2: I can't help but mention Dennis.
4: Oh, I didn't even know. You're right.
2: Yeah.
4: And a wetsuit ass at that.
5: Yeah. Yeah, she's got half of her wetsuit pulled down there.
3: Yeah,
5: swimming with the shark
3: all the way down.
2: Now, is that a swimsuit or a bra she's wearing? Or
5: that's a swimsuit.
4: I wish
5: she'd
4: turn around so we could see those great whites.
2: Yeah,
5: but quite the scientist, very interesting. I guess you can see her more or less naked on her OnlyFins page.
4: Oh, wow,
2: only,
4: very nice. Very nice. Well, she is giving me a hammerhead.
5: Okay, I've got a trivia question for you guys. I would not have gotten this, so I'll say right in advance.
7: Yes.
5: What do you call a group of sharks? Is there a, like, for example, you've got, you know, the classics, a, what is it, a murder of crows, crash of rhinos.
2: Can I guess?
4: I have a guess, too.
2: A Congress?
5: No.
4: Oh. I'm going to guess a
5: dun-dun
4: of sharks.
5: Oh, I see. No, very good. No, no.
4: Yeah, thanks.
5: I was hoping you would be taking this seriously.
4: Oh, sorry.
5: Pat, do you have any guesses?
3: Oh, geez. A fear of sharks?
5: No.
2: Yeah, how many? Yeah.
5: No.
2: Are there 10 and a fear? No?
4: Please, guys, take this seriously.
5: It's a shiver of sharks.
2: It is not.
5: It is.
4: A shiver of timbers, not sharks.
5: It's a shiver of sharks.
3: Shiver of sharks.
2: As you would do, Tom, I'm going to have to look this up on the internet.
5: Yeah, go ahead. I didn't believe it either, so I looked it up this morning. The, I mean, everyone knows murder of crows, a pod of whales, obviously. Crash of rhinos is cool. This one, I hadn't heard before. This is really a cool one. A group of giraffes... A tower of giraffes.
2: Okay, you're kind of half right and half wrong.
5: What do you mean?
2: A group of sharks, it says here, a shiver, a school, or a frenzy of sharks.
4: Mm. Oh, maybe it depends on what they're doing.
2: Yeah. Maybe that's got a lot to do.
4: Because feeding frenzy comes from the shark, that world.
2: The piranhas, maybe.
5: Sure. Do you know what a group of owls is called?
2: A hoot?
5: Oh, that would be great, but no.
4: A wisdom?
5: No, that's on the...
2: Congress?
5: Close, a parliament of owls.
4: Oh, that's right.
2: Oh, that's right.
5: That's really odd. Good. But a shiver of sharks.
4: All right.
2: You ever... This is totally... They assure you it's totally safe. There's no way that a shark can get in there and bend the bars. They've already taken care of that. Would you get in a shark tank and have it lowered into the ocean? Knowing you were going to encounter a shark.
5: I did a shark dive in the Bahamas.
2: You did do that?
5: Yeah.
2: Honestly?
5: Yeah.
2: That really? Was. Were you in the tank?
4: They were probably little reef sharks.
5: No. They were. I couldn't get out of the water fast enough.
2: But you were bobbing around and saw a shark.
5: We were underwater.
4: They weren't great whites in the Bahamas.
2: Yeah.
3: No.
2: That's right.
5: It could have been. They were.
4: I know they weren't.
5: They were. It was very scary. There were sharks. Several dozen. It was a shiver plus. Coming up, unless he's listening now, it'll be Peter Frampton talking about his new project, and his son Julian's going to join us.
4: Are all rock star sons named Julian?
5: I don't know.
4: You got your Julian Lennon, your Julian Frampton?
2: I think that is state law.
5: Okay, good. Only in the UK. Also, we'll be joined by actor Drew Powell talking about an interesting project he's got going. And we'll also hear some news from Miss Hooker, who seems to have disappeared.
2: She's taking care of Drew, I think, backstage.
4: Okay, and she's thanking Turd Wrench Tina.
5: Okay, good. These are the O'Reilly Auto Parts Studios. 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
19: What are the chances you are listening to this while drinking a nice hot cup of coffee? If so, don't let me stop you. For years, we've been reporting on the health benefits of coffee, and that's not going to stop today. A new study, this one out of Harvard School of Public Health, found that coffee and tea could help lower your risk of developing dementia. People who enjoyed 1 to 3 caffeinated cups a day saw the biggest impact. In addition to the caffeine, coffee contains hundreds of bioactive compounds that can influence inflammation, glucose metabolism, vascular function, and oxidative stress. It's also possible coffee drinkers might be doing other things that keep them healthy. Eating a more balanced diet, getting plenty of exercise, sleep, not smoking, or drinking too much alcohol. And finally, staying socially active. I'm Dr. Sanjay Gupta, helping you live a better life.
20: Gradually increasing cloud cover this afternoon. Mostly dry, few showers and storms up in the mountains. There could be a storm later this evening at the lower elevations as well, but otherwise a mostly dry Friday with highs back in the low 90s. With the KKTV 11 Alert Weather, I'm meteorologist Kevin Bloomberg.
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24: 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I'm Sean Martinez with traffic.
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1: Hey, welcome back to the Bob and Tom Show. Really, really big show. We're in the O'Reilly Auto Parts Studios. There's Jess Hooker at the news desk.
2: Hello.
1: Hello. There's Pat Godwin.
3: Hey, Chick.
1: Hello, Pat. There's Josh Arnold.
4: Hi.
1: Ace Cosby.
5: Hello.
1: I'm Chick McGee. And Tom, we have a special guest right here in the studio.
6: Joining us in the studio with a big grin and big shoulders. Right? Is that nice?
7: You know what they say about big shoulders?
5: Big shirts.
4: Big shoulders to carry all that talent.
1: Hard to stand up.
7: My publicist, everyone.
6: Actor Drew Powell has joined us.
5: Oh, yeah.
6: And Drew is working on a special project we'll talk about in a few minutes. Drew is almost always working, which is cool in the world of being an actor, huh?
7: Yes. It is.
6: Can you even talk about the TV thing you just did?
7: Oh, yeah.
6: When is that going to start airing?
7: I'm in the first and fourth episode of season 20 of Criminal Minds.
4: Oh, wow.
6: Yeah. And do you play a good guy or a bad guy?
7: You'll just have to tune in.
4: All right. You think the good guys are good guys.
1: Are you going to punch any of my favorite characters in this one?
6: No, that leads to my next point. I actually had occasion to text Drew just a couple weeks ago. I had Saturday Night Live on, and for at least the second time that I know of, Drew portrayed a character in the wonderful television show, I believe nominated for more Emmys than any show in history, called The Pit.
2: Wow. Yep.
6: It's a kind of a hospital ER type show. It's a great program, really well done. And Drew plays a bad guy.
7: Misunderstood.
6: A brief scene where he punches out one of the nurses.
2: Oh,
4: who
2: wow.
4: hasn't been there?
6: And Saturday Night Live, on two occasions, has popped in a still picture of Drew. was it during Weekend Update?
7: They did a thing called Maha Hospital. So, you know, Make America Healthy Again. So it was a sketch, a long sketch with Harry Styles.
6: But that was the second time I've seen them use that.
7: They re-ran it. Yeah, it was the Harry Styles program. And it was funny because I was about to go on stage in Palm Springs at a charity event for St. Jude, and my phone explodes. And the first thing I read is, hey, you're on Saturday Night Live. And I'm like, I get mistaken for Harry Styles all the time. funny.
4: Sure.
7: And then the next one, and I was like, oh, this might be real. And then thank goodness somebody sent a little clip of the show, and it's like, they use my face is like, if your favorite character is the guy that punched out the nurse on the pit, you're going to love Maha Hospital.
6: Now, do they have to call the producers of The Pit and ask permission? Or
7: I don't think so. I think it's satire. They can do whatever they want. Because I don't think I didn't call my agents like, do we get paid for that?
6: Yeah, you didn't get a big fat check.
7: No, not even a little check. Yeah, but it was really fun. So I can now say that I've been on SNL.
4: Don't do that.
7: I'm gonna.
6: You've been on Broadway.
7: Yeah, that was
6: With Pee Wee Herman.
7: Pee Wee Herman. That I will never ever. That is just an incredible. It was also like my son was born right after. In fact, I was like hopping on a plane to get there before he was born. I'm like, hang in there, buddy. You know, don't pop out yet. Like, it was such an amazing time in my life. But that show was insane. The amount of people that came to see that show, because it was like, you know, imagine the Playhouse came to life for the first time in however many years, and Pee-wee was coming out of exile from all of his scandals, and it was wild. Like, Prince came. And in very Prince-like fashion, he like moved seats like five times. Because here's the thing.
4: He wanted to see it from all angles.
7: I think
4: and stuff?
7: He's just ADD or maybe on heavy drugs, but... But I was a big Dancing Bear, and so I was like, you remember, like, I know you remember the Mr. What's the
1: Captain
7: show?
1: Kangaroo.
7: Thank you.
6: Oh, yeah, the Dancing Bear.
7: The Dancing Bear. So sure. I was like that, and I could look out of my nose, and so I could see, when I'm sitting on stage, I could see everybody was there, and Prince was here, and then he was there, and he was there, and... You know, everybody. I mean, so many.
6: Did they come backstage to meet Pee Wee?
7: So I learned that there was one empty dressing room, and that's where they would hold all the VIPs. So I would change quickly and go over there with my camera. Because I'm like, if I don't take pictures of these, that's why my favorite picture that I have is of me and David Bowie with Pee Wee over his shoulder looking in like, you're not supposed to be taking that picture. And I have a sign that says, hi, Veronica, because she had to leave, and my wife, and she was she's a big Bowie fan. But it was wild because Bowie and her mom were there. And we're staring at them, and their kids are there, and they're staring at us. It was just like nobody really talked. It was really wild.
6: Did Pee Wee stay in character?
7: Yeah.
6: You mean during the meet and greet?
7: During the meet and greet, yeah. Yeah. Yeah, it was a lot to get him in that suit. I think it took a lot to
4: do. How many performances did you do?
7: We did a month in L.A., and then we did 3 months in New York, and then we shot it for HBO. I think it's back on HBO Max.
4: Yeah. So you were in the Dancing Bear costume a lot.
7: Yeah.
4: And I played Foghorn Leghorn in the Six Flags for a couple of years.
6: Perhaps it was slightly off Broadway.
7: Can I hear it?
4: It was slightly off Broadway.
7: Did you do the voice?
4: No, it was a tape. And so I would have to go out and, because I was in full costume and just mime to it.
7: Oh my gosh.
4: It took about a month for me to go, oh, I don't need to smile in this thing. How long before you realized, oh, I can just do this?
7: Yeah, it took a minute. Yeah. You're like, hey, right, I'm doing a stupid dance. I'm like, what are you doing? Right, yeah, 100%.
1: But there's a relevant, an important part of the show where he takes his head off and talks with people.
4: Yes.
1: Pee-wee.
7: Yep.
4: Yeah.
7: Yeah. And every single night, I'd take my head off. And it's funny because there's this unwritten rule. You never see the mascot. And they go, the crowd would just absolutely couldn't believe it.
6: Did Pee-wee ever come out of character around you?
7: Oh, yeah, yeah. Oh,
6: all
7: yeah.
6: The time.
7: One of the most, I have a couple
6: that,
7: of.
6: Was that weird?
7: Yeah. Oh, super weird. Two of the most surreal Pee-wee experiences, and he's gone now, so I'm allowed to say whatever I want. One was when we wrapped in L.A., he had a big dressing room. We did it at L.A. Live downtown. It used to be called the Club Nokia, but, and we finished, and we're in his dressing room, me and one of the other actors. And his dressing room is filled with all of these gifts. So it's like Pee-wee things and Terry the pterodactyl dolls and flowers and everything. Because the end of the run, like he was back. You know, it was a big deal. And so he lights up a joint. Actually, some kind of, it was, anyway. And I have enough, you know, in my own mind. That's not my thing. But he was like smoking them plenty. And it was kind of like I was getting the secondhand smoke and he's in character and he's talking and then there was, it was just so bizarre. It was like a something from Cheech and Chong. I don't know. So that one, and then the other was we would do rehearsal and we would go to Times Square and he would buy tchotchkes. He was obsessed with like buying stuff. And so he would go to the Times Square, you know, tour shop and
4: like
7: buy
4: tacky things.
7: Really? Oh yeah. Yeah. Oh yeah. Hmm. The tackier, the better. Yeah.
4: Yeah. Interesting.
7: Yeah. And he always had a camera with him and he'd always take photos of things and people and yeah. Like an old school, you know.
6: Did everybody recognize Paul Rubens as Pee-wee immediately?
7: No. Or? It's funny. When he's not in the suit.
2: Yeah.
7: Yeah. They didn't recognize him.
2: Hmm.
6: Wow. Yeah.
7: And
6: wow.
7: Then he was on Gotham. So then we were on the TV show together. So that was pretty bizarre.
6: We're talking with actor Drew Powell and his experience on the Broadway Pee-wee show. You're part of a movie being produced right now.
7: Yes.
6: We'll get to that coming up. The essence of it is this is the women's version of the famous Little Five.
7: Yes. The first ever, 1988.
6: Yeah. That, okay. So it is you're doing the first one.
7: That's right.
6: And there's a terrific movie about where the Little Five is a character, if you will, called... Breaking Away.
7: Yeah, classic.
6: It's like, what, 40-some years old? Great movie.
7: Yep. Nominated for an Oscar for screenplay. And you see all these people that are in that movie that you forgot were in that movie. I just watched it recently. This is like, there's echoes of that movie in this one. It's really good.
6: Anne Hathaway's Dennis Quaid. Yeah.
7: Dennis Quaid, Daniel Stern.
6: Yeah.
4: Jackie Earle Haley,
7: yeah, from Bad News Bears.
1: Paul Dooley, your favorite
7: Paul
1: girl.
7: Dooley.
6: We actually spoke to Paul Dooley.
4: Did you?
7: Oh, yes. He's great.
1: Did you tell him to hang down his head? Paul, hang down.
6: No. He's got that great line, refund.
7: Yeah, exactly. I loved him in Waiting for Guffman. He's like, I got abducted by aliens. They probed me. Different ones of them, then they probed me.
1: They probed me. I love that movie.
6: Coming up, we're going to also talk with Peter Frampton and his son Julian. Peter's got a great album out there. And I can't wait to talk to him again. He's one of my favorites. 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Coming up, we'll talk with Drew Powell. Are you guys going to do a song? Is that going to happen?
2: Okay. I think so, yeah.
6: Okay, good.
2: Yeah.
6: Drew can play a little guitar for the guitarless Pat Godwin. Also, as I mentioned, coming up, Peter Frampton, Drew Powell, and Today in History, all on the way. These are the O'Reilly Auto Parts Studios. 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
2: 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Not only are you unlikely to stick with something that's difficult, even if you can keep it up, it's probably going to be to the detriment of something else. And chances are that something else is more important. So if you're on a quest to improve your health, I promise the basics are going to take you much further. I'm talking about diet, try and be as plant-based as possible, exercise, meaning multiple rounds of cardio and strength training, and sleep. For most people, 7 to 9 hours a night. I like to think of these things as sort of a three-legged stool, right? If you're not doing any one of them, it's really hard to keep balanced with the others. The key here is you don't have to strive for perfection. Doing anything is going to be better than nothing. I'm Dr. Sanjay Gupta, helping you live a better life.
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1: 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We're in the O'Reilly Auto Parts Studios. Jess Hooker at the news desk.
2: Hello.
1: There's Pat Godwin.
3: Hey, Chick.
1: Hello, Pat. There's Josh Arnold.
4: Hi.
1: Hi. There's Ace Cosby.
5: Hello.
1: Hello. I'm Chick McGee and Tom. Very special guest in the house.
6: Joining us in the studio, we have actor Drew Powell. Drew is part of a lot of different projects going on. You're going to be on the TV in Criminal Minds.
7: Yes.
6: And we have to guess if you're going to be a good guy or a bad guy. You do look like you I know you have portrayed a cop in many shows.
7: I've had my cop era.
6: You do have that. Right. When you do the cop, do you lose the beard?
7: A lot of times.
1: You did not see him in the Menendez brothers being the cop with no beard?
7: Yeah. No beard and long hair. I don't know who that guy is, genuinely. But
1: gorgeous man.
7: Thank you.
6: Your lovely, beautiful wife.
7: Yeah, it's Veronica.
6: Does she, are there certain parts you take where she goes, I can't wait till you get rid of that mustache or something?
7: But she's a makeup artist, so she really knows.
6: She understands the need you have to do, but there has to be, I'm sure there's been a conversation, something like, I hope this is the last day of shooting, because if that doesn't come off, I'm not going to be sleeping in the same room.
7: Well, it's usually the other way around. It's like, I shaved it off for this really cool short I did about the Korean War, which hopefully we'll make into a movie, but... that was the first time I've been clean shaven in a while. She's like, I look forward to that growing back. Well, I'm like, okay, that feels weird to
2: Could
7: say
2: you
7: about
2: imagine
7: my face.
2: If you said anything like that to her? I think of the things I say to my husband, and I would be in the fetal position if he talked to me the way I talk to him. Honest.
6: What do you say to him?
2: No, like, you look like an idiot. Fix your hair. Like something, you know, stuff like that. Like, oh my gosh, if you put any more, like, product in your hair, it's gonna make me crazy.
7: You're so fat.
2: Okay, I don't say that. Okay.
6: I think I'm being gaslit by Kelly.
2: Why?
1: Oh God, Tom, these microphones are on and we're spilling into people's homes and automobiles.
7: She's probably awake.
6: That's fine. No, she'll know this. For example, I've got these shoes on that you liked. I never said I like those shoes.
1: Wait a minute.
2: No, you're gaslighting her.
1: Yeah. What are you?
6: No.
1: That's the way you start a conversation? Hey, I'm wearing that shirt you like.
6: And then you go, I never said I liked them. You were with me when I bought them. Well, I didn't say I liked them. The other day, I had to kill an hour at the mall. I don't particularly like to shop, but I was waiting for something to get done.
1: Oh my God! He's loose in the mall, people.
6: And so, I think I like these shoes. And I was gonna and I, wait a minute. I took a photograph of them, and I sent it to Kelly. And what do you think? I got a thumbs down.
2: Thumbs down. Thumbs down.
6: And then I got a text going, "Well, if you like them, you can get them." But now, what would you do?
2: You don't get them.
6: You don't get them.
2: You don't get them.
3: If you like them, you get them.
1: You get them, you like them, they're yours.
3: Yeah. Be a man.
6: Thank you.
7: That came from two people that are unmarried, my friend.
6: Yeah, I noticed that.
7: Do not listen to them.
6: That.
3: Happy, do what I want.
4: Yeah.
3: When I want. My shoes, whatever I want. Whatever.
7: Your house smells like fish.
1: Not only are you happy, some would say deliriously.
6: She'll go, look at that outfit. And I'll go, are you kidding?
1: Well, but
6: this is a Sid Mashburn shirt.
1: Hang on. In Kelly's defense, I've seen you cut quite the figure in cargo pants and a sport jacket.
3: You know, in my experience, too, I've never had a woman turned off when I've put my foot down and said, you know what? No, I like it. I'm wearing it.
2: That's also true. I'm with you.
3: Actually kind of works in your favor.
7: And that's why we can't figure it out.
2: So
7: what the hell?
2: Yes, sometimes I need you to be a little mean to me.
3: Yes.
7: Oh,
3: yes.
7: God.
2: Like, in a safe way.
3: No, of course. Of course.
6: This has really gotten weird. I'm sorry. Let's move forward here. Now, Pat Godwin can no longer... temporarily cannot play guitar due to his
8: surgical
6: procedure.
1: He's going to have to learn to play again, right?
8: All over. Yep.
1: Yeah.
8: Lose it.
6: Now,
8: you don't use it.
6: Have you been using your left hand fingering techniques just to keep fresh? Or
2: don't say that.
3: We're still talking playing guitar.
8: Yeah. Oh, playing guitar. Yeah.
6: Sorry.
8: Yes, I have actually. Yeah.
6: Okay, so but you can't strum, so you
4: not with the right arm.
6: Drew is also a musician and an actor, cool. And he's got his guitar. You guys are going to play a song for us live right here now.
4: What the heck? Let's give it a shot.
7: Yeah, I mean, it fits. This is kind of, you know, what you were saying, Jess, about, you know, being strong. It's like, you know, this is a great song to say to your honey.
2: Okay.
7: It's like, listen, I'm going to put my foot down. I got a great suggestion for you, which I always thought this was a Bob and Tom song anyway. But it's by the great Jimmy Buffett, shall we?
4: Let's give it a shot.

0: take it, Pat Godwin.
1: I can't play guitar, Drew.
0: Let's take it anyway. Hey. Oh, it's so beautiful. Chicks love a mouth trumpet.
1: That's nice. That's nice. Take it,
0: Chick McGee.

0: Oh, they're kissing. They're kissing.
1: Kiss.
0: Oh,
1: oh, oh, God.
2: Yes.
3: My God, I'm so
4: tired. Jess has never been hotter.
3: Zowie.
0: Snuff queen.
3: Lightning in a bottle.
0: Kind of
4: that was wet.
0: Kind of a New Orleans a term for a prostitute.
5: Oh, okay.
0: Snuff queen.
3: Oh, it's not snuff pictures, right? Snuff movies.
0: No, it's not snuff films.
4: That really
0: snuff
4: adds
0: films.
4: A darker element
3: to
4: it.
3: Yeah.
0: No, not snuff films.
4: You can only be a snuff queen once, I think.
5: Yeah.
4: If you're a true.
3: I was going to say, yeah.
0: Great song from Jimmy Buffett. Well, thank you very
4: Hell
0: much.
4: Hell of a kiss, too.
0: Now,
4: actually written by Helen Reddy.
3: That's all.
4: A lot of people don't know that.
0: Now, Jess Hooker's over there at the Bob and Tom News
5: Here
0: Desk.
5: Here I am.
0: Anything worthy of...
5: Yeah, a new poll of 2,000 Americans show how sleep habits affect relationships. Over a fifth of U.S. adults have ended a relationship solely due to their ex-partner's disruptive nighttime habits.
4: Yeah, oh wow.
5: Snoring, really? Yeah. Obviously, snoring was a common complaint with 60% of responses mentioning it, including one person who said their ex snored like a chainsaw.
6: But you know what fixes that? A CPAP machine.
5: That's what I hear.
6: There's nothing more sexy. Than a CPAP machine. Oh yeah.
3: Are you a CPAP guy?
6: Oh yeah.
3: So's Godwin.
6: Yeah. Saved my life.
3: No,
6: I mean,
3: kidding.
6: Not really, but I'm telling you, like my Spanish teacher in high school, he almost died from sleep apnea. Like was in a coma for 3 months.
3: Whoa.
6: Don't mess around with that, man. It is the ugliest thing. You feel like such a loser.
4: It is the worst.
6: This thing on your face.
4: Your Spanish teacher was a sea poppy? Yeah, that's what they call him.
6: Is that what they call him?
4: Yeah.
0: So, do you take one on the road?
6: What? Yeah. There's a travel one.
4: You have to. Yeah.
6: Yeah.
0: And you have the, I've always said it's the Steve Canyon mask, that reference of
3: Steve Canyon.
6: Yeah. It was what's the guy from?
0: Maybe go Top Gun.
6: Like
0: or
6: Bane.
4: Yeah.
6: Or the one from Mad Max. Who was that guy?
4: Oh, yeah. Yeah.
6: A bad guy in Mad Max. Yeah.
7: It would be painful for you.
0: So you carry that thing around?
6: Yeah. But then the insurance, of course, doesn't cover the mini one, so I had to pay a lot of money for it. But it's like this big in a little sack.
0: So it's the size of a football?
6: Yep. Less. Mini football.
0: And then you have to carry the headgear. Does it make a noise? Does it like go pocket a pocket a pocket?
6: No, it's
4: a little like a little wearing.
3: I like pocket a pocket a pocket.
6: That puts you right to sleep.
3: Yeah.
5: Do you feel completely different?
6: Absolutely.
5: Like rested?
4: Absolutely.
5: Yeah.
6: Yeah. The weird part is when you do the sleep study. Did you do this?
4: Yeah.
6: You go into an office building at night and they put you in a bed and they hook all this stuff up to you. And I think I was asleep for like 30 minutes. Like, nope, we got to.
4: Yeah, same like, here. They said, your numbers are too high. Yeah, let's put that on you now.
6: Let's put that on you now.
5: Oh, wow.
0: So does this force air down your lungs?
4: Yeah.
6: Yeah.
0: So it's kind of like an iron lung.
6: Yeah. Actually, I found out I had it when I had a physical for a movie. So I don't know if you know this, but if you do a movie, especially a big one, usually that you have to take a physical to make sure you're not going to die on them. And so the guy's like, you know, you have a narrow passageway down there. You do snore? I'm like, oh, yeah. And he's like, you might want to check that out. So... but it like the difference that you feel, like I really should get money for this. What am I doing?
0: But I, when it comes to being in bed with one significant other, I assume that the visage of you with this gear all over your face is less than sexy.
6: Oh yeah,
4: oh, it's the worst.
6: Yeah, you got to be married for at least like 10 years before you do.
0: Now, do you have some kind of some kind of romantic move where you throw it off your face?
6: It's so
0: she
6: sexy.
0: Knows it's go time.
4: Nothing romantic. You can either
6: Corny, let's go.
4: You can either marry a blind woman or you can marry a deaf woman and not have to worry about the CPAP.
3: That is a great point.
4: Yeah. But it does make you feel better, which is great. I noticed the difference because you were here, Pat, when you started doing it.
5: Yeah.
4: And after a couple of weeks, you were like, dude, big difference.
8: Yeah, it's a game changer.
0: Mm-hmm.
4: I got tested. No, I'm not a candidate.
8: Huh.
0: Were you able to sleep? Did you have to go to some downtown
4: they
0: building?
4: I did not do a sleep study. They did a physical. They did some sort of scopy.
0: No. What is your policy on this? My sweet Kelly.
5: Yes.
0: Occasionally, I'll wake up in the middle of the night and there's a delicate little snoring sound.
5: Sure. You guys heard my snore. We have it on recording here. And that was recorded for the purposes of my family. Was like, we think you need a CPAP machine. And I was like, oh,
3: it
5: man.
3: Does remind one of a chainsaw.
5: Mine?
3: You're snoring. Yeah.
5: I think you have it.
3: Here it is right now.
6: Oh, boy.
1: CPAP.
6: Get this girl hooked up.
1: Whoa.
0: You know, I've got the better recording over here.
3: Almost otherworldly. Yeah, Tom.
0: Here's the better recording of it.
4: Yeah, Jess.
1: Oh, yeah.
4: Jess,
1: yeah.
4: You need it. That's...

0: The TV is. Now, Tom, you used to snore because I went on vacation with you. We were all downstairs, all the boys and I, in different rooms, obviously.
1: Tom would get fan mail from the airport. He was so loud.
0: Is that gone away?
2: Yeah.
0: With the weight loss, you think?
2: Yeah, probably. I don't know, maybe when they did my surgery in my heart, they took out a couple of flanges. Yeah. I don't know what happened.
1: But. You had surgery on your heart. Well, Pat had surgery on his shoulder.
0: Yeah, okay? It's much worse.
1: Yes.
3: So when Kelly snores, do you say anything?
2: No.
3: Okay, good.
2: But it's good man. It's very light. It's not.
3: Yeah.
1: Don't you?
2: It's not,
1: cute.
2: Not like yours where it sounds like you're taking a break from your cross-country truck driving run.
1: Don't you try to move the bed and kind of shake her, but don't shake her? You know what I mean?
4: Oh, sure. Roll over aggressively.
1: Maybe throw one of these in. Something like that.
2: No.
1: Wake her up just enough.
2: No, I just only notice it when I'm getting up to leave, and I could be a cat burglar. When I get up in the morning, there is no sound at all.
1: Yeah, but when you get up in the morning.
2: I tiptoe around the house. I don't want to wake up the dogs either.
5: Oh, God.
1: When you get up in the morning, does she? You'll notice every now and then she goes, yay. No? Or that's the best sleep I get from.
4: Dude, there's nothing better than when the other person gets out of bed and goes to work.
1: Absolutely.
4: And you just stretch out. Their warmth is still kind of there. That can be nice.
2: Or in your house, technically, the women there are coming to work.
4: Uh-huh. Only whores.
1: Only whores.
4: Only whores.
5: Snuff queens, excuse me.
4: Oh, in fact, that's what my welcome hat says. Only whores.
5: Only snuff queens.
1: We have another angle on just snoring. Everybody ready?
0: Yeah. You should get 2 CPAPs.
4: Yeah, that is cacophonous.
0: Man, Jess.
3: That wasn't all me. That was my snore.
5: What was that?
3: That was my snore. Tom's yawn.
1: Oh, yeah.
4: And my impression of any Arnold boy, one of my three brothers vomiting. We're the loudest vomiters. I mean, that's no exact. That is.
3: That's wild.
2: What's going on over there, Chick McGee?
1: Let me tell you about NHTSA. When you speed while driving, you have less time to react. Whatever comes across your path, a sharp turn could take you by surprise. 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
3: You got this.
1: A truck could brake suddenly, injuring you and the other driver. 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

0: Come for the laughs. 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And more laughs. 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
3: Hello.
1: There's Josh Arnold.
4: Hi.
3: Jesus.
1: Perfect. There's Ace Cosby. He's got the bullhorn. I'm Chick McGee. Hello, Tom. We have special guests.
2: You guys are working on a special project.
4: Yeah.
2: You're making a movie, and I'll reference it by saying there was a terrific movie made 40-some years ago. I think it came out in the late 70s, right?
4: It was like 77, 78.
2: Breaking Away. With Dennis Quaid. Was that his first movie?
4: That was his first movie, yeah.
2: Quaid, Daniel Stern.
4: What's the other guy's name, the shorter guy?
5: Jackie Earl Haley.
4: Yeah.
2: Terrific movie.
4: Yeah.
2: Just a great movie.
4: Dennis, I mean, like, we watched it.
2: Dennis Christopher. And it's interesting that Dennis Christopher kind of disappeared for a long time. He showed up in a Quentin Tarantino movie a couple years ago.
5: Yeah. Oh, no kidding. He was great.
2: Yeah.
5: Yeah, he was in the one with Leo DiCaprio.
1: Kill Bill?
5: No.
4: Once Upon a Time in Hollywood.
5: No, the other one.
4: The slave one.
5: Django
1: and Django. We could spend all day trying to. What the hell? I mean, we got the radio show here.
5: That was something.
2: Trivia segment's over.
1: We got the mic, so you're making let's do a show.
2: You're making a movie about the Little Five also.
4: Yeah.
2: The bicycle race at Indiana University. And what's it going to be called, do you know?
4: It's called Little Five.
2: Good idea.
4: We just get straight to the point. You know?
1: That's got
4: no messing around.
1: No messing around. Yeah. Plain, simple, to the point.
2: My kind of title.
1: There you go. Yeah.
2: I like that very much.
6: Are you spelling out five or going numeric?
4: We're spelling out five.
1: Oh!
6: That's good for box office. That way people don't think it's a sequel.
4: Yeah, exactly.
6: Oh. I didn't see
4: it's not the fifth in the little series.
6: Right, yeah. That's what happened with Leonard Part 6. That's why that was such a failure.
2: Is that what it was?
1: Yeah.
2: I see.
4: I'm glad you tested that.
2: Now, did you write this movie?
4: I developed it for like the past 5 years. So I grew up in Indiana, and I got inspired by, I mean, like, we would watch Breaking Away, Hoosiers, and Rudy, you know, just on a rotation every single year in my household. And we've been making movies here for the past 10 years, and we were talking about it recently, and we were like, when was the last great sports movie that anybody remembers?
6: Yeah, it feels like it's been a while.
4: It's been a while. We were on a run there in like the 80s and 90s. Like, they were just churning out sports movies that everybody loved and wanted to go see.
2: Is the last good one Friday Night Lights?
3: It is probably. Any Given Sunday. That's late 90s.
4: That was late 90s.
3: Yeah.
4: It's been almost 30 years since we've had a great sports movie.
6: Divisive, as our friends of the pod would say. Yeah.
5: What about basketball? I mean,
6: I'll defend that movie to the hilt.
2: Well, those guys are geniuses.
5: They are.
2: Have you ever seen The Book of Mormon?
4: Oh, yeah.
5: I took my son Leo to see it last year. Yeah.
4: Really?
5: And people were like, are you sure? I'm like, he can handle it.
4: Oh, yeah.
2: When I went to see The Book of Mormon, the actual, in the playbill, there was an actual ad for the real, not, how do I even explain it, for The Book of Mormon.
4: The Book of Mormon was advertising the Book of Mormon.
2: The church
4: took out an ad.
2: I'm totally serious. Totally serious.
4: Really? Well, you got to get your audience.
2: So yeah, I mean, they got a sense of humor about it.
4: Yeah,
5: yeah, absolutely. Yeah.
2: That play is genius.
5: Yeah. It really is. It really is. And I got to tell you, this script is genius. Like, it is a great script. Like, these guys, I'm a proud Hoosier, so this is the first time I've ever shot a movie.
2: I'm assuming you're not playing one of the ladies on the bikes.
5: Right? Yeah, I got to shave my legs.
4: He's a fabulous actor. He's a transformative actor.
5: Transformative.
4: He really is.
2: Yeah, I could just see some guy going, you know, we can all do so much with AI. We don't have the technology to make Drew look like a slender co-ed. So you play what, the daddy?
5: I play the dad of the main girl.
6: Are you an encouraging father, or are you a, hey, maybe this isn't for you type dad? Like, hey, girls, don't do this.
4: It's kind of a journey.
5: Yeah, it's a journey.
4: I mean, like, he's solely focused on IU basketball, which is when I grew up here, like, no one was even paying attention to women's sports. It was just like, you have the IU calendar on the fridge, and you are living and dying by that IU calendar of all of the games.
5: Yep.
4: And so it's just like an obsessive culture, because back in 1987, so the movie starts in 87, and in 1987 in Indiana, it was the wildest time, you know, around. You've got that was Bob the last Knight. National championship win for the men's basketball team. The soccer team won a national championship. The movie Hoosiers comes out.
6: Wow.
4: MTV lands in Bloomington for the first time to cover the world's greatest college weekend. And John Mellencamp sells out Memorial Stadium, you know, before he goes on his tour. And so in the background of all of this, these two women, this is all true. These two women attempt to qualify for the men's Little 500.
6: Sure.
4: And one of them has one of the fastest lap times around the track of anybody there that day, but they don't end up being able to race. And so those two women put together 33 teams of four riders apiece over the next year, and they hold the very first one the next year. And back then, again, like, there, you know, there's no Indiana Fever or anything. People aren't paying that much attention. They don't think anybody's going to show up. The stadium holds 17,000 people. And the day of the race, over 22,000 people showed up, including MTV. And this time, Adam Sandler is the very first guest host of the Women's Little 500. It's his first gig after Saturday Night Live.
5: I forgot that.
4: Yeah. Oh, and he's there on the ground, and the New York Times is there, and they write this article. Then that's what led us to the story. It was the breakthrough event in women's athletics. Awesome.
2: And by the way, Zach, you're violating two of my rules.
4: Oh.
2: A, you're not allowed to have a better voice than all of us. And B,
4: this is all I ever wanted to do.
2: And B, you actually told that story succinctly. In a linear fashion, bottom to top.
5: I have no idea what
6: we're
5: that's
6: not saying.
5: Like.
6: It still wasn't boring.
4: Yeah.
2: By the way,
1: and once again, we're all here.
2: And
1: we can
2: I'm
1: have
2: not
1: a,
2: capable.
1: Yeah, a all day,
2: yeah. I would not be capable of doing any of those things.
5: Nope.
2: It would have taken me an hour and a half.
5: Yes. That's why we don't produce movies.
2: He's never not allowed on our radio show again. We'll come back with him. I guess I'll give him another chance. This is what is this? These are the O'Reilly Auto Parts Studios. The O'Reilly Auto Parts Studios. 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
10: I read this interesting story the other day, which was written by a colleague of mine, about why so-called, quote, admin nights are the new book club for busy adults. Now, I learned this is a term coined by journalist Chris Collin, who wrote about this life hack in the Wall Street Journal. An admin night is when people come together for a night, a fun night, while holding one another accountable to an assignment. The ones usually considered back burner tasks, the ones that you've been putting off. The person you choose to do an admin night with matters a lot, because that's your accountability partner. That's what one person told us. People love the social aspect because it can bring these boring tasks to light, make them feel more fun, and where you go matters as well. You need to have enough space and hopefully not too many distractions. And again, don't forget to leave some time for fun. I'm Dr. Sanjay Gupta, helping you live a better life.
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highs are not going to stop from today into the weekend. In fact, we go into a Black Crowes weekend where we're blitzing tickets to go see those guys next Saturday at the Ford Amphitheater. So we are busy. I'm just saying. Can anybody whistle like the Jay Giles?

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All right, so I'm going to be honest with you. I'm a little bit butthurt that Rush superfan Paul stopped by, gave Chris and Bill T-shirts from Rush. He went to see their show in Texas, but he didn't bring me one. What's up with that, Paul? Huh? That's okay. I'll get my Rush T-shirt in October. Here's Tom Petty on Classic Rock 98.1 KKFM.

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three-time Rock and Roll Hall of Fame inductee, which, by the way, he's the only person in there three times, kicks off a string of shows September, but none of which bring him through Colorado. So you could still fly away to see him, I guess. Mr. Slowhand himself, Eric Clapton on Classic Rock 98.1.

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It's National Drive-Thru Day, and for the fifth year in a row, the fastest line goes to Taco Bell. I know you'd think it was Chick-fil-A. Chick-fil-A actually one of the longest lines, but at least they get your order right. So good with the bad. Six in one, half a dozen in the other side of Aerosmith.

Part of the show today, we are blitzing Black Crowes tickets all weekend long on the show. That means tomorrow, be listening to me from 2 to 7, and I will get you your tickets so you can go and see them next Saturday night. The Other Side now, it's Twice as Hard on Classic Rock 98.1 KKFM.

0: things to do in the big city. We've got the Vintage Baseball Game in Manitou Springs, Bronc Day Festival at Green Mountain Falls, the Cat Fest, think all things cats, all right, at the Norris Penrose Event Center, at the Colorado Springs Event Center. We've got Be My Secret Cars and Anime, which is kind of cool. The Douglas County Fair happening in Castle Rock, and the Arapahoe County Fair in Aurora, from the Colorado Renaissance Festival up in Larkspur. And of course, you can head up to Cheyenne Frontier Days in Cheyenne, Wyoming. 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
3: Building heavy volume all over town, especially I-25 southbound at Garden of the Gods and Briargated. Voyager from earlier crashes, they're out of the way now. Other than that, just time of day volume's going to get you. A lot of in-town guests running through town, but other than that, we're okay. I'm Coyote. That's traffic.
4: A better life with Dr. Sanjay Gupta.
5: Back in 2019, I made a documentary for HBO called One Nation Under Stress. And what was true then is still true now. Money and financial problems are consistently ranked as the number one cause of stress in the United States. And a brand new study out of the Mayo Clinic found that worrying about money may age the heart even faster than traditional risk factors. Unlike an acute stressor, such as a short-term work deadline or a brief illness, financial strain is often chronic and ongoing. And because money affects so many aspects of daily life, financial stress can be difficult to escape. Even so, financial stress does not mean you're doomed. It just means you need to double down on the things you know are good for heart health: diet, exercise, sleep, and of course, not smoking. I'm Dr. Sanjay Gupta, helping you live a better life.
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And that's where you get to pick your experience. So we'll do that after this double shot of you two. Okay. You with me? Still haven't found what I'm looking for on Classic Rock 98.1 KKFM.

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2: That crash block in the right lane, Academy southbound after Carefree Circle North, is slowing it down pretty good. We're slowing down pretty good all through town, no matter where you are, especially up and down I-25 approaching town on either side. Those construction zones between Fillmore and Garden of the God's the heaviest. I'm Coyote, that's traffic.
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Also, you'll have a chance to win a signed guitar at the event from J.W. Roth. Pretty cool stuff, right? Journey now is Separate Ways, Worlds Apart on Classic Rock 98.1 KKFM.

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Stay with me. I have a story about that as we work our way into Chris Austin here coming up on Classic Rock 98.1 KKFM. Here's some classic rock from Golden Earring. How many times can I say classic rock? Say

So iconic bands like Led Zeppelin and these guys are always going to be classic rock. But what kind of bands do you think are going to be considered the new age of classic rock? I've got that coming up. Tried and true Pink Floyd, though. We got some time on our hands on Classic Rock 98.1 KKFM.

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0: 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The pounding drums of John Bonham.
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98.1 KKFM. Good afternoon and a happy freaking Friday to you. 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

0: GNR on Southern Colorado's Classic Rock Station, 98.1 KKFM. Chris, so excited. We are just a couple of days away from AC/DC Live at Empower Field at Mile High. Excited for the show and excited about this. We have got your chance to win some VIP passes into the AC/DC pop-up shop. 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
26: Even for people who fall asleep easily, staying asleep can be difficult. You wake up, your mind starts to race, you can't turn those thoughts off. Sleep experts say there are a few things you can try. Cognitive shuffling. That's when you choose a random, impersonal, non-emotional word. Then for each letter of that word, think of as many words that begin with each letter as you can before moving on to the next one. It distracts your brain from stress. It also mimics the fragmented thought patterns that usually occur as you drift off to sleep. Sensory grounding is something else. That's when you work through things you can hear, feel, see, smell, or taste. that helps you to be in the moment instead of dwelling on the past or the future. Or just do a mental walkthrough of a place you know well. Familiar but neutral imagery that can calm the brain. I'm Dr. Sanjay Gupta, helping you live a better life.

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98.1 KKFM. It's Chris. Another hot one in Southern Colorado today. Here is a fact that will cool you off for sure. The largest snowflake ever recorded was in 1887 at Fort Coe, Montana. It was reportedly 15 inches in diameter and 8 inches thick. Can you imagine getting nailed with that snowflake? Knock your ass out. I feel cooler already. Bring on the snow. Here's the Scorpions. Bring it on the Hurricane. 98.1.

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With 1 second to win it, three songs away, talking a Colorado movie today for your chance to win. We'll do it.

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1: Wolverines!
0: Looking for my winner with 1 second to win it. I got workforce member Tim on the line, counting down the hours till the weekend right now in the parts department at McCloskey Motors. Tim, my man, you are caller number 9.
2: Nice. I was caller number 2.
0: All right. Well, I'm glad you stuck with it. All right.
2: Me
0: so,
2: too.
0: What movie are we talking about today, Tim?
2: That'd be Red Dawn.
0: Red Dawn. Wolverines! I love that movie.
2: do I get a bonus points for knowing who said it?
0: No, because I don't know who said it.
2: Thomas C. Howell.
0: So the movie taking place in the fictional Colorado town of Calumet, Colorado. But, everybody is in that movie. That movie is an all-time classic for sure.
2: Oh, yes, it is.
0: All right, buddy. Well, you got it, man. And speaking of all-time classics, you just scored yourself a 3-pack of 150th birthday scratch tickets from the Colorado Lottery celebrating Colorado's 150th birthday, man.
2: Happy birthday, Colorado.

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98.1 KKFM coming up in two songs. I'll let you know why today matters in the history of rock. We'll talk classic videos, subliminal messages, and terrible rock and roll movies after classic rock from Elton John.

0: Tom Petty and the Heartbreakers on Southern Colorado's Classic Rock Station, 98.1 KKFM. It's Chris. And here is why July 24th matters in the history of rock. We'll kick things off on July 24th, 2019. Queen's Bohemian Rhapsody video reached 1 billion views on YouTube, made it the first pre-1990s video to do so. Great video. Still stands the test of time for sure. July 24th, 1990, a case against Judas Priest opened in Reno, Nevada. The band was accused of planting subliminal messages in their album Stained Glass that led to two young fans to attempt suicide. They'd later be cleared of wrongdoing. Those damn subliminal messages again. And July 24th, 1978, the movie Sgt. Pepper's Lonely Hearts Club Band starring Peter Frampton opened in New York. And everybody who saw it wished they hadn't. Terrible movie. And there you go. That is why today matters in the history of rock.
1: 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Before Chris Austin's big ass block of classic rock on the drive home. 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
4: Got a crash Nevada southbound at Bermejal, and the center lane is blocked because of a disabled vehicle. I-25 northbound at Uinta. That's really slowing it down. It's already slow and heavy right now. Time of day stuff's going to get you everywhere. I'm Coyote. That's traffic.
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10: As a parent, when you send your kid off to school in the morning, you know that they're going to be learning, they're going to be spending time with their friends. But a new study out of UCSF found adolescents are spending an average of 70 minutes of their school day on their phones. Now, some kids will say they need their phones to help with schoolwork, but this study found that they were spending the vast majority of their screen time on TikTok, Instagram, and Snapchat. Not really apps that you're going to be turning to for homework help. Now, the study's lead author said, don't blame kids for using their phones at school. Teach them how to resist them. Focus on what they'd get by putting them aside rather than what you're taking away. Explain how phones could hurt their academic performance, and also remind them of this. Nothing takes the place of real face-to-face friendships. I'm Dr. Sanjay Gupta, helping you live a better life.
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Aerosmith on Southern Colorado's classic rock station, 98.1 KKFM, hanging with Chris. Finally Friday. Liking the clouds rolling in again this afternoon. Looks like we're going to get more rain in Southern Colorado. I love that. Great afternoon to kick it inside and possibly

first Ford Amphitheater, Black Crows, Whiskey Myers. It's going to be a party. And I've said this before, if you've never seen the Black Crows in concert before, it is a treat. One of my favorite live bands ever. Can't get enough of Chris Robinson's vocals. And if you want to go, we will kick off the free ticket weekend right now. Just text the keyword Crows, C-R-O-W-E-S, Crows, into 719-715-0981 now for your chance to win. Good luck, and come back, get you home on this finally Friday with a big-ass block of classic rock next on 98.1.

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1: All right, let's keep this traffic moving.
2: Got a crash Nevada southbound at Bermejoe. Now, while we have no other reported stalls or accidents, we do have a lot of volume. Very heavy traffic no matter where you are on I-25 or the highways right now. Time of day, stuff's gonna get you. I'm Coyote. That's traffic.
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98.1 KKFM, the greatest hour of the week. Big ass block of classic rock for our finally Friday. Nothing better than getting out of work, getting in your car, and cranking up the radio and going the hell home. 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

98.1 KKFM. Inside a big-ass block of classic rock for our Finally Friday, it's Chris. I got a California vacation planned next month. I'll be checking in. It's the Eagles on 98.1.

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1: Got a crash Nevada southbound at Bermahoe. Now, while we have no other reported stalls or accidents, we do have a lot of volume. Very heavy traffic no matter where you are on I-25 or the highways right now. Time of day, stuff's going to get you. I'm Coyote. That's traffic.
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3: Temperatures continue through the rest of your Friday and even into the Friday overnight hours, where overnight lows will be in the 60s for many of us. A few isolated storms are still possible for some of us for Friday night and into Saturday. With your KKTV 11 Alert weather, I'm meteorologist Josephine Sage.
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rock of classic rock. The rain falling in Colorado Springs right now. So appropriate that we go from one Seattle band to another. The mother of all Seattle bands here, Heart and Magic.

0: Great White wrapping up the big-ass block of classic rock for our finally Friday, and it is time to give away some Black Crowes tickets. Last hour kicked off the Black Crowes free ticket weekend, and just picked our first winner. It is workforce member John, and got him ringing up right now. Let's see if he's there.
1: Hello.
0: Hey, is this John?
1: Yes.
0: Hey, John, it's Chris Austin from 98.1 KKFM. How you doing, man?
1: Okay, just sitting out here in the rain.
0: Nice. All right. Well, hopefully I'll make your rainy afternoon a little bit better. You just texted in to win Black Crowes tickets, and I want to let you know that you just won a pair, John.
1: Well, that sounds good.
0: Yeah, okay. Very excited. All right, man. Well, yeah, you're on your way. Black Crowes, Whiskey Myers on August 1st at Ford Amphitheater. Who are you taking with you, man?
1: Oh, just a good friend.
0: Oh, nice. All right. Well, have fun. You're the first winner of our free ticket weekend. So congratulations, and thanks for listening to 98.1 KKFM.
1: Well, thank you.
0: Not a problem, man. Hang on the line. I'll get your info and make sure you come back. 6 o'clock triple shot straight ahead. We've got the Black Crowes free ticket weekend going on, and we will get you ready for the show coming up August 1st at Ford Amphitheater next on 98.1.
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0: Hey, it's Chris for the Good Feet Store. 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
6: Got that crash over at Powers and North Carefree Circle slowing it down. While we have no other reported stalls or accidents, some of the streets are a little bit wet and a little slick from the rain earlier. And if you're getting some rain, certainly run those headlights, manually turn them on. Sometimes auto doesn't work. I'm Coyote. That's traffic.
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9: Yeah, is that what you're thinking?
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17: A better life with Dr. Sanjay Gupta.
19: Back in 2019, I made a documentary for HBO called One Nation Under Stress. And what was true then is still true now. Money and financial problems are consistently ranked as the number one cause of stress in the United States. And a brand new study out of the Mayo Clinic found that worrying about money may age the heart even faster than traditional risk factors. Unlike an acute stressor, such as a short-term work deadline or a brief illness, financial strain is often chronic and ongoing. And because money affects so many aspects of daily life, financial stress can be difficult to escape. Even so, financial stress does not mean you're doomed. It just means you need to double down on the things you know are good for heart health: diet, exercise, sleep, and of course, not smoking. I'm Dr. Sanjay Gupta, helping you live a better life.
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1: 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Just play the game one way. You hit a ball in the gap, run. 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
4: And welcome to it. It is the finally Friday edition of the 6 o'clock Triple Shot. Chris in, and I have been looking forward to this show all summer long. It's coming up a week from tomorrow, August 1st, Black Crowes and Whiskey Myers live at Ford Amphitheater. It's going to be so much fun. Such a great show. Remember, we have got your chance to win tickets to the show all weekend long. So keep listening for your cue to text in and win, but get you in the mood, not only to win the tickets, but to go to the show. It is going to be fantastic. We'll kick off the Triple Shot with Twice as Hard. Black Crowes, 98.1 KK.